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13: Hi, I'm Phoebe Humphrey. Jetstar customers flying today and tomorrow may be able to squeeze a little more in their carry-on. The Australian Services Union is taking 48 hours of industrial action, with members waiving additional fees for things like excess baggage, seat changes and late fees. It comes as Air Services is reportedly offering air traffic controllers triple their hourly pay to work overtime during the school holidays in a bid to avoid further flight chaos. Anthony Albanese has met his UK counterpart Andy Burnham, the PM holding his first meeting with Burnham on the sidelines of the UN General Assembly in New York. The pair discussed AUKUS, while the UK PM says he's followed in Albo's footsteps of becoming a South Sydney supporter. Donald Trump says he has some thinking to do as the stalemate continues in his war in Iran. The US president says he's confident a deal can be reached after America's midterm elections, but for now he has a decision to make.
14: Will a deal be made with Iran
1: that lets them rebuild and create a far greater country than it ever was before? Or do I annihilate the Islamic Republic?
13: Trump has also rejected calls for the AI industry to be slowed down and wants the technology to be rebranded as super intelligence. And it's been revealed Hayden Panettiere died from an accidental overdose. A South Carolina coroner says the actress died from an accidental overdose of several drugs, including fentanyl. The 36-year-old was found unresponsive in an apartment last month.
0: Your sport now. Ampol Hallett Place. Best takeaway curries in town. Phone orders and takeaway.
13: In sport, the Swans CEO won't say exactly when the so-called Pullman Five will return to the club amid reports they'll be welcomed back this morning. But if not today, Matthew Pavlich has told reporters it will be soon.
9: I think it's a natural thing that the players will come into the club over the next period. We don't know exactly when that'll be. And the players at some point will have a chat to the broader group.
13: And the Panthers are playing down injury concerns surrounding halfback Nathan Cleary. Cleary will play in Sunday's prelim against the Knights despite a stress fracture in his foot. That's the latest news and sport.
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16: On the west coast, a partly cloudy one today with a medium chance of showers west of Nullarbor. Most likely this afternoon and evening with a near zero chance of rain elsewhere with some north to northeasterly winds 20 to 30 kilometres per hour, tending northeast to southeasterly 15 to 20 kilometres per hour this evening. Top temperatures in Elliston 27, Woodner with a top of 31. On the eastern Eyre Peninsula, a sunny one today with some north to northeasterly winds 15 to 20 kilometres per hour, tending east to northeasterly in the late afternoon, with top temperatures in Cleve 29, Kimber also with a top of 29. Finally, on the lower Eyre Peninsula, a mostly sunny one today with some north to northeasterly winds 15 to 20 kilometres per hour, turning easterly late this afternoon with top temperatures in Coffin Bay and Cummins 27, Port Lincoln with a top today of 23. And for all the latest weather, go to 5CC.com.
0: For people who know good music when they hear it, this is 5CC.

Jojo Zapp and the Falcons on 5CC. On your More Music Mornings, it's Riz here with you. And of course, we're counting down AFL Grand Final. How could you not? And some news for both sides that have come out. That's come out as of last night. The big one, Lachie Neale. We couldn't get that one match ban lifted after the punch off the ball on Jack Ginnivan. Now, they tried to argue it was medium impact down to low. Didn't work. They went with the good bloke defense, which is what Scott Pendlebury used to get off his charge. But, I mean, if you whack a bloke off the ball in a different postcode, you're probably going to be fighting an uphill battle to get him. So no Lachie Neale. Now, in terms of Warfy time for the Fremantle Football Club, Andrew Dillon has come out and said he hasn't taken it or ruled it off the cards yet, but it sort of seems like it's unlikely. Goal celebration songs are set to go ahead, but here's the interesting thing that they could do. And this is what Brodie Burrow said. He's like, why doesn't every Fremantle player just change their goal song to Warfy Time? That way they can have Warfy Time every time they kick a goal. So we'll wait and see what happens there. But an interesting build-up to the AFL Grand Final this Saturday. Freo taking on Brisbane. Good to see two non-Victorian teams in the AFL. Anyway, let's get to some more music now. It's Guns N' Roses here on 5CC.

0: Cardigans here on 5CC for your More Music Mornings. It's Riz here with you, and I hope you're having a great start to your day as we count down not only to the AFL Grand Final, but we got school holidays right around the corner. We've also got this one from Phil Collins right around the corner, and school holidays. With that, we're giving you a chance to win a Glen Forest Tourist Park school holiday adventure pack. Head to our Facebook page, 5CC. You'll find the pinned post, and all you have to do is like and comment your favourite animal emoji for your chance to win. We got a family pass. We got two rounds of putt-putt. We got two tickets to the maze. And Ray on Good Morning EP is going to announce the winner. So get online now. And remember to do both like and comment for your chance to win.
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Rick Springfield's Jessie's Girl on 5CC for your more music mornings. It's Riz here hanging out with you, taking through until 1 o'clock. And then, of course, our man Chrissy Gus got with Around SA. Between then and between now and then, though, we've got all of your favourites. Frankie Valli's going to kick off your 11 o'clock hour. We've got all the news and sport at 11. No doubt some more fallout for the AFL Grand Final in terms of what it means for the Brisbane Lions in terms of Lachie Neale. So that's coming up for you very, very soon. Right now, though, Dire Straits here on 5CC.

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12: Hi, I'm Phoebe Humphrey. The US government has attacked Australia's opt-out algorithm law. The Trump administration made a rare public intervention, claiming the Albanese government's digital duty of care proposal is censorship. It's also called for US social media companies to be excluded from the opt-out policy. PM Anthony Albanese says Australia will do what's in its best interest. Qantas has announced a rough start date for its non-stop flights between Sydney and New York. They'll kick off in mid-2028 on their specially configured Airbus A350 aircraft. Direct flights between Sydney and London start in October next year. Quest Apartment Hotels has told customers to replace their passports and licences after last month's security breach. The ABC reports an investigation has found additional information was leaked, including credit card numbers on top of full names and email addresses. League bosses won't confirm reports Tones and I was dumped from performing before the NRL Grand Final because she refused to sing her hit Dance Monkey. The decider won't feature any pre-game entertainment at all, with $1 million that would have been spent going to grassroots footy instead. Speaking to Nine, ARL Commission Chair Peter Volandis wouldn't be drawn on the negotiations.
13: She's a great performer, great Australian artist. We had artistic differences, and those artistic differences couldn't be resolved. And that's when we decided to go with the concept that we've wanted to do over the last few years.
12: And a six-year-old girl from China has broken the Rubik's Cube record, finishing in 4.27 seconds.
0: Your sport now. 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
12: In sport, the Dockers hold their final main training session in Perth today before flying to Melbourne for Saturday's AFL Grand Final. Ruck Luke Jackson telling Nine they're not getting overwhelmed by the occasion.
11: Yeah, the week so far we feel really confident. Yeah, went through a bit of Brisbane today.
12: The Lions head to Melbourne today, but Lachie Neal won't play in the decider after having his one-match ban upheld at the tribunal overnight. And Penrith skipper Isaiah Yeo is back from a pec injury for their prelim clash against Newcastle on Sunday. That's the latest news and sport.
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16: Tuano Bay, next high tide at 1.36 this afternoon, 1.48 metres. Next low tonight at 10 to 9, 0.45 of a metre. Tummy Bay now, next high tide at 1 o'clock this afternoon, 1.49 metres. Next low tonight at 7.56, 0.44 of a metre. Franklin Harbour now, next high tide at 2.58 this afternoon, 1.5 metres. Next low tonight at 18 past 10, 0.55 of a metre. Streaky Bay now, next high tide at 23 past 11 this morning, 1.88 metres. Next low tonight at quarter past 6, 0.76 of a metre. Coffin Bay now, next high tide at 1.47 this afternoon, 1.09 metres. Next low tonight at 23 past 8, 0.3 of a metre. Sheringa Beach, next high tide at 11.44 this morning, 1.18 metres. Next low this evening at 5.54, 0.27 of a metre. Finally in Port Lincoln, next high tide at 12.44 this afternoon, 1.33 metres. Next low tonight at 7.32, 0.36 of a metre.
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16: On the west coast, a partly cloudy one today with a medium chance of showers west of Nullarbor, most likely this afternoon and evening, with a near zero chance of rain elsewhere, with some north to northeasterly winds 20 to 30 kilometres per hour, tending northeast to southeasterly 15 to 20 kilometres per hour this evening. Top temperatures in Elliston 27, Woodner with a top of 31. On the eastern Eyre Peninsula, a sunny one today with some north to northeasterly winds 15 to 20 kilometres per hour, tending east to northeasterly in the late afternoon, with top temperatures in Cleve 29, Kimber also with a top of 29. Finally, on the lower Eyre Peninsula, a mostly sunny one today with some north to northeasterly winds 15 to 20 kilometres per hour, turning easterly late this afternoon with top temperatures in Coffin Bay and Cummins 27, Port Lincoln with a top today of 23. And for all the latest weather, go to 5cc.com.
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Well, somebody told me you had a boyfriend. He looked like a girlfriend. I love the Killers, and we got their song, Somebody Told Me. It's on the way for you just before 11:30, but right now, Kate Bush is running up that hill here on 5cc.

0: Big Ol' Sharky on 5CC on Your More Music Mornings, where we're playing all your favourites. Well, I got one here that's probably a favourite for Port fans, but not so much Crows fans. And look, I know he is leaving, but what a performance from Zach Butters in the Brownlow on Monday evening. And actually, I don't think he could have done too much more for the year, Zach Butters, doing an incredible, incredible job. Hey, he finished 8th in the Brownlow with 26 votes, but he did miss, remember, he missed like the last 7 games of the year, so he could have actually probably finished 2nd if he'd kept up or if he wasn't injured, so could have even... maybe even gotten close to pipping Nick Dacos. That would have been very, very interesting. Hey, if you want to read up more about the Brownlow, you can do so at 5cc.com in our trending section. In Excess is Never Tear Us Apart on the way for you next.
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Blondie on 5WC. For your More Music Mornings, Riz here with you. And, well, coming up for you, of course, we've got your 80s lunch. Don't you forget about me. Does anything scream 80s more than The Breakfast Club? This, of course, the big song that was in there, Simple Minds, Don't You Forget About Me, is coming up in your 80s lunch. Hey, of course. Now, everyone's got a birthday. And with that, you've got a shot at winning cash, if you don't mind, with 5WC's Born to Win Wheel, which spins every weekday morning on Good Morning EP. So make sure you're listening to Ray from about 7:15 onwards for your chance to hit the jackpot. Very easy game. 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And if it lands on your day, you win the jackpot. And it gets better. 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It's well over $400 now. 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

0: police spotted a Ford sedan on Flinders Avenue travelling on the wrong side of the road. 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Maybe a Mr. Whippy van would be better. 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
15: Hi, I'm Phoebe Humphrey. The PM is dismissing criticism from the Trump administration over Labor's proposed digital duty of care laws. The US claims they risk becoming a form of censorship and want American platforms to be exempt. But Anthony Albanese says he's more interested in what's in Australia's best interests.
16: And the digital duty of care is something that we've foreshadowed for some period of time. It's not about giving government control, it's about giving people back control over what they receive on their devices.
15: Meantime, the PM has rubbed shoulders with a number of world leaders on the sidelines of the United Nations in New York, including meeting his Japanese counterpart for the first time since making Mellon comments on a podcast. Myer has recorded its second largest loss in history. The Aussie retail giant posted a $276 million loss in the last financial year. The company recorded a $486 million deficit in 2018. A Royal Commission into Corruption in Victoria's construction sector has begun. The first hearing is underway in Melbourne. Premier Ben Carroll called the Royal Commission as his first act as Victorian leader back in July. And a new report has found aged care failures are worsening pressures across our hospitals. The Medical Association says Australia's inability to provide older people with timely access to aged care is leaving patients stranded in the health system. The report found the median wait for an aged care assessment has more than doubled between 2018 and 25.
1: Your sport now. Ampol Hallett Place, best takeaway curries in town. 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
15: In sport, the so-called Pullman Five could return to the Sydney Swans as early as today for the first time since they were suspended for breaching club standards at a team hotel. And while CEO Matthew Pavlich wouldn't put a timeline on their return this morning, Coach Dean Cox said this to reporters.
17: Do you expect they'll all show up today?
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15: And Aussie sprinter Rowan Browning has shocked the athletics world, announcing his retirement at the age of 28. It comes just weeks after he secured gold at the Commonwealth Games. That's the latest news and sport.
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20: On West Coast waters, north to northeasterly winds 10 to 15 knots, becoming variable below 10 knots this afternoon, then becoming easterly 10 to 15 knots this evening. Seas below 1 metre, the swell southwesterly 2 to 3 metres. Central Coast waters, northeasterly winds 10 to 15 knots with seas around 1 metre, the swell southwesterly 2.5 to 3 metres. And finally, on Spencer Gulf waters, east to northeasterly winds 10 to 15 knots, decreasing to about 10 knots this evening, with seas around 1 metre, the swell south to southwesterly 1 to 2 metres, decreasing to 1 to 1.5 metres this afternoon.
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20: On the west coast, a partly cloudy one today with a medium chance of showers west of Nullarbor, most likely this afternoon and evening, with a near zero chance of rain elsewhere, with some north to northeasterly winds 20 to 30 kilometres per hour, tending northeast to southeasterly 15 to 20 kilometres per hour this evening. Top temperatures in Elliston 27, Woodner with a top of 31. On the eastern Eyre Peninsula, a sunny one today with some north to northeasterly winds 15 to 20 kilometres per hour, tending east to northeasterly in the late afternoon, with top temperatures in Cleve 29, Kimber also with a top of 29. Finally, on the lower Eyre Peninsula, a mostly sunny one today with some north to northeasterly winds 15 to 20 kilometres per hour, turning easterly late this afternoon with top temperatures in Coffin Bay and Cummins 27, Port Lincoln with a top today of 23. And for all the latest weather, go to 5CC.com.
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Well, we're going 80s all the way through until 1 o'clock. And we got the Eurythmics When Tomorrow Comes on the way for you very, very shortly. Now, speaking of When Tomorrow Comes, there is a great event happening tomorrow. Parent Pathways. 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

0: Alison Moyet, finishing off your 80s lunch thanks to Harvey Norman, Port Lincoln, supporting the local community with the best prices guaranteed. Well, that is it for me today. That's it for the 80s lunch as well, because Chrissy Guscott's standing by with a round essay. But he did just want to have one more 80s song in there. We got this one from back in 1985 from Tina Turner. It's going to kick off your 1 o'clock hour. Have a great afternoon, everyone, and I'll catch you tomorrow.
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1: Purple Orange is inviting disabled people aged 18 and over from across the Eyre Peninsula, along with their supporters, to a monthly peer network gathering. 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
4: Hi there, I'm Alana Riley. A $1 million reward for information has been announced in the search for South Australian boy Gus Lamont as this week marks 1 year since he went missing. The four-year-old's parents say they are desperate for answers and someone knows something. A man's been arrested in Melbourne after allegedly pledging allegiance to ISIS and being an online propagandist from Australia. Paula Hudson from the Federal Police Counterterrorism says the 65-year-old allegedly sent 10,000 files containing extremist content.
5: The material glorified acts of violence and terrorism, spreading hateful ideology that is designed to radicalise others.
4: Charges are yet to be laid. The Prime Minister has snapped a selfie with Donald Trump, the pair getting the chance to speak on the sidelines of the UN General Assembly in New York. It comes after Anthony Albanese dismissed criticism from the Trump administration over Australia's proposed digital duty of care laws, in which the reforms were labelled a form of censorship. Maya has posted a $276 million annual loss, the second largest in its 126-year history. The retail giant revealing the bleak results of last financial year. Their biggest loss was back in 2018. It was $486 million. And in the entertainment world, it's officially been confirmed. Actress Hayden Panettiere died from an accidental drug overdose. The autopsy report found the 36-year-old did have fentanyl in her system, as well as other medications used for anxiety and depression.
0: Your sport now. Del Giorno's Cafe Restaurant, Port Lincoln's home of fresh local seafood.
4: In sport, there's still a chance for Brisbane star Lachie Neal to play in Saturday's AFL Grand Final against his old side Frio, with the club confirming they are appealing last night's decision to suspend him for striking. It comes as the Lions fly to Melbourne today ahead of Saturday's Grand Final. The Dockers arrive tomorrow. And sprinter Rowan Browning is hanging up the spikes, the 28-year-old making the announcement just weeks after bringing home gold from the Glasgow Commonwealth Games.
0: Start your day with the Eyre Peninsula's best. 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
6: On the west coast, a partly cloudy one today with a medium chance of showers west of Nullarbor. Most likely this afternoon and evening, with a near zero chance of rain elsewhere, with some north to northeasterly winds 20 to 30 kilometres per hour, tending northeast to southeasterly 15 to 20 kilometres per hour this evening. Top temperatures in Elliston 27, Woodner with a top of 31. On the eastern Eyre Peninsula, a sunny one today with some north to northeasterly winds 15 to 20 kilometres per hour, tending east to northeasterly in the late afternoon, with top temperatures in Cleve 29, Kimber also with a top of 29. Finally, on the lower Eyre Peninsula, a mostly sunny one today with some north to northeasterly winds 15 to 20 kilometres per hour, turning easterly late this afternoon, with top temperatures in Coffin Bay and Cummins 27, Port Lincoln with a top today of 23. And for all the latest weather, go to 5CC.com.
0: Rivers, beaches, deserts and islands. We've got it all. 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
7: Oh, well, hello, hello. And a very happy Wednesday, wherever you're tuning in from and whatever you might be doing. Hopefully the day has treated you kindly up until this point. And I hope alongside this radio show, the rest of the day will treat you kindly as well. Chris Guscott here with you. I know many of you tuning in for this edition of Around SA, like you do every Wednesday, for that pokey little quiz that pops up. It's called the Midweek Mind Games. And we'll get it started soon, of course. It's all just here to try to knock some of the dust out of the cogs of your mind, as we are indeed navigating the midway point of this working week. If you would like to be a part of that pokey little quiz, or to continue the conversations that we have, or even to start your own, the number, as it always is 0417 063 963. Write it down, save it. Have a Skyrider, put it above your town. However you choose to remember it, as long as you do, and you can get in touch with the program. Looking forward to hearing from you wherever you shall be. Also keep in mind that the iHeart app, wherever you shall be, is the only audio streaming app you need. 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Or, if you're out of the range of your trusty wireless, you can just get that out, type in the station name, press play. 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So make sure you have it on your phone or get it up on your desktop, your laptop, whatever. Good app to use, so make sure you have it. All right, today's program. Of course, the Midweek Mind Games barrels through. It is the first, second and third priorities of the program. I know it, you know it. But there's still plenty to discuss for regional SA. And at the risk of sounding like a broken record and doing this segment almost every week, it seems as if we're in a rather depressing loop in regards to road infrastructure and trying to get things done. Because the latest instance, and I'm sure you saw this around the Murraylands, is go public with it, address the problem, and the Department of Infrastructure and Transport accepts it's not good enough, and then we're just back where we started again. So surely we can have a slightly better way of doing this, but maybe not, so we'll get to that next hour. Within the first hour of the program, though, I want to turn your attention over to New South Wales and a small regional community which is the focus of a trial, and it is police drone surveillance, which I'm sure will rile a few of you up. It's an intriguing trial for a handful of reasons, and truth be told, I could see it happening here, and we'll get to all of that and plenty more. After we start with Tina Turner, We Don't Need Another Hero. Always fantastic to have your company, my friends. And a very good afternoon to you.

0: It's Around SA and a very happy Wednesday to you, my friends. Chris Guscott here with you. Wednesday means the Midweek Mind Games, and we will get into that right now. Now, the Midweek Mind Games started, what, 3.5 years ago now? As a bit of a circuit breaker, something to mix things up with the week, and with the exception of 6 months, we have had nothing to give you for it. Yet, this has grown and grown, and the amount of people taking part far and wide across this state or even country is, frankly, genuinely hilarious, but also amazing and a testament to you for simply wanting to have a bit of fun. And why not, as I try to get you think a little bit differently and knock some of the dust out of the cogs of your mind, because if you are anything like me, Wednesday is a difficult day to function in the brain department. So hopefully this helps you along your way somewhat. If you would like to be a part of this, that text line number is 0417 063 963. You can be a part of the show at any point, 24/7, we'll see your messages. But of course, if you want to be a part of the quiz, you get in on that number, you put your name at the end, no matter how regular a texter you are. Just, I understand it's repetitive, but we get a lot of texts these days. So just make sure you're putting your name at the end every time. I will celebrate you as a genius, of course, if you so deserve it. And even if you get it wrong, we've got hot chocolate always hanging around. They take up a bit of space, but it's worth it because they're here to remind you that everyone's a winner, baby. That's the truth. That's the truth. Push the right button this week. Wow, good for you. I've only been doing this show for 4 years. All right, let's get to it without any more dilly-dallying. The first question of the show, as always, is a song lyric question, which means I'm going through the tracks you hear regularly on this radio station. And as I always say, it's a good idea for you to listen in the hours leading up to a Wednesday, because that's usually where I pull the song from. But I'm getting deep into these songs, the verses, the bits that you might gloss over, not the choruses, to see how well you know the tracks. And truth be told, a lot of these songs, of course, from the 70s, 80s and 90s, you've had plenty of time to hear them. Today we're going back to 89, where Ian Moss sung about Tucker's daughter. He did a terrific version of this live, by the way. I was very lucky to see that. Within the song, what is she never going to be down on? So in 1989, Ian Moss sung about Tucker's daughter. In the song, what's she never going to be down on? 0417 063963. Put your name at the end. I will celebrate you as a genius because that's all I can offer you, but I will do it gleefully. So give it a crack, we'll go to a break, and then after it, I want to talk about an interesting trial that's taking place over in New South Wales that I can very easily see happening, especially in some of the regional communities in which we're broadcasting to. So we'll get to all of that and more next.
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2: 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He has a barn full of animals, about 60 turkeys, a whole lot of chickens.
3: Yep.
2: He woke up to hear a noise he'd never heard before.
3: But he's on a farm. Wouldn't he hear that all the time?
2: No, that's what's interesting. He had a goose that had never honked before. The goose honked was because the barn was on fire. Little Goosey making this noise saved the day. And Goosey has been rewarded with his favourite snack.
3: Didn't end up on the dinner table.
2: No.
3: Those other ones would be, oh, good on you, Goosey.
2: Imagine if they all went up in flames. That smells delicious.
1: Jonesy and Amanda. For the drive home.
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5CC, where we play better music and we play more of it. Chris Guscotti with you as Around SA is getting its legs underneath it for this Wednesday. Hope you will. I hope you're shopping local first, and that should be second nature to you. 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And I'll say this especially since we're only a couple of months out of Christmas now. Not a bad opportunity if you're the type of person who's quite prepared with this sort of thing to score yourself a $100 voucher, and that could be a good chunk of your Christmas. So keep it in mind. 5CC.com. 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It's Shop Local First. We'd love for you to join us. I'll get you back to the music whilst you go and have a look at that. Great to have you on Around SA.

0: Welcome back to each and every one of you as we move into the second hour of Around SA. And of course, hour number two means we need to get the answer to question number one out for the midweek mind games. And that means celebrating lots of geniuses. And the second question to come as well, to keep you thinking a little bit differently and knocking the dust out of the cogs of your mind. Also within the next hour of the program, I'm sounding like a broken record, but it feels as if every time we have an instance where there's a significant road infrastructure problem, the same process happens and we're not doing anything to break the cycle. And the latest is something that I'm sure you've seen already. Huge, huge pothole in Manham. And we just went through the same cycle we always do, which I know it's going to be repetitive to continue to hear, but surely there's a critical mass at some point that we're going to reach. So we'll get to all of that and plenty more after the break.
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11: Hi there, I'm Alana Riley. Someone knows something. That's the emotional plea from the parents of missing South Australian boy Gus Lamont, as this week marks almost 1 year since his disappearance. Police have announced a $1 million reward for information leading to an arrest. In a recorded message, Gus's father says they miss him more than they can describe.
12: We are desperate to have him return home to us, and we are desperate for answers. We believe that someone knows something. Someone knows what happened to Gus and may even know where he is.
11: A man is in custody after allegedly pledging allegiance to the terrorist organisation ISIS from Australia. The 65-year-old was arrested in Melbourne this morning, accused of sending 10,000 files containing extremist material, allegedly acting as an online propagandist. Overseas, Anthony Albanese has met with the Japanese PM for the first time since Melongate. The PM talking with Sanae Takaichi on the sidelines of the United Nations in New York after his comments on a podcast copped backlash. The foreign minister is warning nuclear testing is becoming the norm, criticising Russia for pulling back from a 30-year-old treaty which bans all military and civilian tests. Penny Wong says Australia opposes the move and is calling on Moscow to reverse its decision. And another long-haul flight from Australia has been locked in, with Qantas confirming when it'll start its non-stop service from Sydney to New York. The Flying Kangaroo says the route will kick off from mid-2028.
1: Your sport now. 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
11: In sport, the Brisbane Lions will appeal that one-match suspension handed down to superstar Lachie Neale after the AFL Tribunal upheld the ban in a marathon hearing overnight. While in the NRL, league bosses insist fans come to the grand final for the game, not the pre-show entertainment. This year's NRL decider won't have any entertainment before the game after talks with Tones and I broke down. But ARL Commission Chair Peter Volandis tells Nine the $1 million will benefit grassroots footy instead.
13: I think that's much better use of our expenditure.
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14: On the west coast, a partly cloudy one today with a medium chance of showers west of Nullarbor, most likely this afternoon and evening, with a near zero chance of rain elsewhere, with some north to northeasterly winds 20 to 30 kilometres per hour, tending northeast to southeasterly 15 to 20 kilometres per hour this evening. Top temperatures in Elliston 27, Woodner with a top of 31. On the eastern Eyre Peninsula, a sunny one today with some north to northeasterly winds 15 to 20 kilometres per hour, tending east to northeasterly in the late afternoon, with top temperatures in Cleve 29, Kimber also with a top of 29. Finally, on the lower Eyre Peninsula, a mostly sunny one today with some north to northeasterly winds 15 to 20 kilometres per hour, turning easterly late this afternoon, with top temperatures in Coffin Bay and Cummins 27, Port Lincoln with a top today of 23. And for all the latest weather, go to 5cc.com.
10: We're going around SA, from the Riverland Orchards to the Eyre Peninsula coast and everywhere in between.
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0: Nothing ever starts out perfect. So, of course, there's a testing period with all sorts of different things. But it's nice to be able to be at a distance when something is being tested, because you just never know what's going to happen. I'm talking about driverless cars once again, and they are an endless source of my entertainment. Now, I will continue to be on record in saying, once driverless cars become common for everybody, I'll be one of the first people to get it, because I can't wait to sit in this automated taxi, essentially. I'll have my feet kicked up, I'll be reading the newspaper with a coffee, and it'll take me to work. That sounds lovely to me, right? That's very idealistic, and we're a long way from that, as I'm about to tell you. But I think some point down the line, it probably will happen, and I'll be there for it. Anyway, we're watching the driverless car go further and further throughout America, and it's endlessly interesting to watch the automated systems tackle the real world, because it's not black and white, and there are complicating factors. Like, for example, over in Colorado, in Denver more specifically, where a Waymo, which is one of the biggest brands of driverless taxis, has just decided to meander through a farmer's market. Now, what happened here was is that the farmer market sets up once a month on a particular stretch of road. The road gets closed. The problem is clearly that didn't get entered into the system. So this Waymo's just on a journey, just doing its thing. And it's just slowly moving through this farmer's market while people are setting up. Now, obviously, that's quite dangerous. The problem with this, secondly, is that when you have driverless taxis who sense that there are lots of things around it, they essentially just grind to a halt. They're trying to evaluate the situation, and they're very glitchy and touchy when it comes to things like traffic cones being put on the hood. I'm sure you've seen lots of videos like that. So the problem was that they got the car into the middle of the farmer's market, and then once it started panicking, it couldn't get itself out. So they had to essentially try to shoo it away and move some things around so this car can get out of the street, which it wasn't supposed to be on in the first place. Now, all of that is very funny. No one got hurt. It's just one of those instances. The problem is that the Colorado government hasn't got any legislation in play to charge driverless taxis for anything they do wrong, because there's no driver. Now, California's done this differently, and they say, we just charge the company. But there's nothing that the Colorado government has in play to do this. So they essentially just had to say, let's hope that doesn't happen again. No deterrent. So yeah, glad it's being tested over there. They can work through all of the kinks, and then hopefully, once it's absolutely perfect, they can send it over here. 0417 063 963 is our text line. Appreciate you being on board once again as we move through this Wednesday edition of Around SA. Of course, the second hour of the program means I've got more questions to get you for the midweek mind games and answers for the first question too. Many geniuses to celebrate. We'll do that soon. But also within this hour, and I know it's going to be repetitive, but we're once again seeing the same story play out when it comes to our road infrastructure and just the horrific state that some of the roads are in. We'll get to all of that and more after we start our Two Ups at Two with Michael Jackson. This is Rock With You. Thanks for joining us all. A very good afternoon to you.

0: Welcome back, everyone. Great to have you as Around SA is moving through this Wednesday afternoon. Chris Guscott here with you. And if you would like to be a part of the show in any way, shape or form, you can use the text line, which is 0417 063 963. And many of you have, as of course, we've started the midweek mind games for another edition. The first question is now in the books. And let's see who gets to be crowned a genius. And not everybody will. This was a song lyric question that managed to trip up a fair few of you, and I'm glad that a few of you gave the feedback that despite how many times you've heard this song over the years, you weren't quite sure. That's the whole idea of this, just to test you on your knowledge of all of these intricate lyrics that are within these songs. So, without further ado, in 1989, Ian Moss sung about Tucker's daughter. In the song, "What's She Never Going to Be Down On?" And I'll let Ian do the honours from here. Never be down on a dollar or two. Never be down on a dollar or two. So I would say the large majority of people got it right, but a handful of people just started singing the song, which is fair enough. It's very catchy. It's a great song. But as lenient as this quiz is, I can't pay you for just enjoying the track. Right, the following geniuses are Sparky Andrew of Loxton, Chocolate and Caramel Cake Ladies from Renmark. That sounds lovely. Overworked and Underpaid in Wyala. 007 Daniel. Starkey, who's carting hay in Buckleboo today. Suppose there are worse days to do that, Starkey. So enjoy it while it lasts. The Kimbles of Wyala. Dan from Wateke. Robot Grinch of Cow. Jill. Sean E. of Wyala. You were technically correct when you said money, because I can't fault you on the logic, but the song lyric next time would be great. That put me in a bind. Matt from Loveday. Barney. JB in Gulnair. Goatee of Mount Barker. Sher from Baruda. Muzz and Jez of Mirtho. Jack from Port Augusta. Fordo of Swan Hill. Whirley of Loxton. Daryl in Port Lincoln. The Acacia Drive Drunks. You know the deal with that one, my friends. Pete of Goolwa. Scott from Manham. Ian the Veteran from the Mount Compass Caravan Park. Metho of Loxton. Owen Dawson of Wyala. Lisa J of Goolwa Beach, who's back in a texting rhythm, I suppose. Been busy the last couple of weeks, so great to hear from you again, Lisa. And speaking of Lisa's, Lisa from Cadell. Jay in the Truck. Susie Rankin. Mike 313. DeBubs of Goolwa. PT from Pinkawillany. D from Victor Harbour. Wilco of Avoca Dell. Bud from Boolaroo. Christy Lee of Goolwa. The Chill Zone Crew in Gladstone. Trevor of Tail and Bend. My Dad. And Mark G of Manham. You are all geniuses. One more refresh. Let's see if Telstra was holding anything back. For me, it was. Costa from Airlie Beach. Airlie Beach. Thanks for listening all the way up there. There you go. So well done to all of you. Right, second question of the program, as always, is an anagram. So what I'm going to do is give you a phrase. All of the letters you need are there. Unscramble it, re-scramble it. Find me something SA-related. Now, please pay attention to how I spell this, just so there's no confusion. Eel, hail, cane is the phrase I'm giving you. So E-E-L, H-A-I-L, C-A-N-E. So eel, as in electric eel, hail, as in the ice that falls from the sky, and cane, as in cane fields, with a C at the start. I want you to find me a footy player who was born in regional SA who may or may not play a part in this weekend's AFL Grand Final. 0417 063 963. That is our text line. Get involved, be a part of this pokey little quiz called the Midweek Mind Games, and I'll celebrate you as a genius. Right, up next, it's a segment you've most likely heard before, which is not something I like doing, but if we have to keep talking about it in this way to get some results, then maybe we just keep talking about it this way, and we'll get to that next.
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0: weeks, but this is the same story I keep hearing. It is laid out in exactly the same order. The council's hands are tied. The Department of Infrastructure and Transport tries to do some type of small fix. It doesn't work. We do a larger fix, and it's the way to clearly get this done. And the problem is that I could probably point to five different places across the state that have this. So is it just simply screaming as loud as you can to the media and getting the government to have to act on all of these dire situations instead of continuing to do what we've done previously, which is, and we've talked to the RAA so extensively about this, is trying to address the backlog of infrastructure and maintenance by just asking for more money when clearly that doesn't exist. So it is frustrating to read. And unfortunately, I'll probably read another three of these before the year's done. So look, if this is the way to do it, and this is the way to actually get these roads fixed properly, then by all means, start talking to your local media. See what we can try to drum up and see how much pressure we can put on it. Because if this is genuinely the way that we get roads fixed, then we might just need to do this. And it really should not have to work like that. It really shouldn't. 0417 063 963 is the text line. I'm sure you have a fair bit to say about that, and I appreciate your thoughts in advance. It's a round essay.
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1: Let's get back into it. 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

Oh yes, that and all the other tracks you hear this hour, part of the Two Ups at Two here on 5CC, where we play better music and we play more of it. Chris Guscott here with you. Happy Wednesday, of course, if you observe it. We'll get you back to the Two Ups at Two in a moment, but poking my head in to remind you, the Celebration Hub is always there at 5CC.com. It is a very handy reference if you're the type of person who gets lumped with organising things, or maybe you enjoy it. I can't personally ever envision a world where I would enjoy organising these things, but if that's the type of person you are, the Celebration Hub has great local suppliers and vendors there who will make everything and anything that you have coming up the best they possibly can make it. But further to it, whether you're organising something or not, the Celebration Hub has a monthly prize. You enter your details once a month. It takes you a minute. And then, hopefully, at the end of the month, we tell you, congratulations, you're the winner. And for the month of September, it is a six-pack of Lincoln Estate wines. Now, of course, you do need to be over 18 for this one. However, if you are, go to the website, put your details in, and it's just a great prize to win. Beautiful wine, thanks to our great friends at Glenforest Tourist Park, where, of course, you can experience the beauty of the Eyre Peninsula. Just a 10-minute hop, skip and a jump down the road from Port Lincoln. So put your details in at the Celebration Hub if you haven't already, and I'll get you back to the Two Ups at Two now on Around SA.

0: It's Around SA this Wednesday, the 23rd of September, and we're set to move into the third and final hour in a moment's time. So no better time, in my personal opinion, as I always say. Get the kettle on, pick up a tea or coffee, and then we move into the last hour where, on a Wednesday, it is all about you. Not that it isn't normally, of course, but we dive into the text line a handful of times because the midweek mind games, of course, is always there, and we're looking forward to getting the geniuses celebrated from the second question. I'll get you another one as well to wrap up the program. And of course, we get to the text line proper too, where it has been very busy today, as it has been over the last couple of weeks. I appreciate all of your input. So we'll get to all of that and more after the break.
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15: Hi there, I'm Alana Riley. A $1 million reward for information has been announced in the search for South Australian boy Gus Lamont, as this week marks 1 year since he went missing. Gus's mum and dad making an emotional plea for information.
16: Someone knows what happened to Gus and may even know where he is.
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16: Please.
15: An Australian man has been charged with being a member of a terrorist organisation, accused of sending thousands of extremist media files and ISIS propaganda. Federal police raided the 65-year-old's Carlton home in Melbourne today, alleging he sent 10,000 files containing extremist content between 2015 and 2020. In other news, fresh concerns are being raised about underage gambling, with reports some students are getting around age checks and even betting while they're at school. The Australia Institute says more than 600,000 12 to 17-year-olds engaged in gambling between 2017 and 2024. And a dead humpback whale that washed up on a beach on Queensland's Sunshine Coast will now be tested to see if it has bird flu. The 6.7-metre animal washed up between Alex Heads and Maroochydore, towed away from shore this morning.
1: Your sport now. 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
15: In sport, the Lions are planning to fight that ban handed to Lachie Neale, confirming they will appeal the decision in the hopes he can play the AFL Grand Final. The tribunal is expected to meet again tomorrow night to weigh up the decision. While in the NRL, thousands of fans have packed out Knights HQ as Newcastle Stars held an open training session today ahead of Sunday's prelim clash with the Panthers. It comes as Penrith co-captain Isaiah Yeo is backing halfback Nathan Cleary to lead them to their sixth grand final appearance in 7 years as the halfback overcomes a foot injury.
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19: Tuano Bay, next low tide, 10 to 9 tonight, 0.45 of a metre. Next high tomorrow morning, 254, 1.12 metres. Tummy Bay now, next low tide, 7.56 tonight, 0.44 of a metre. Next high tomorrow morning at 6 past 2, 1.17 metres. Franklin Harbour now, next low tide, 18 past 10 tonight, 0.55 of a metre. Next high tomorrow morning at 4.31, 1.24 metres. Streaky Bay now, next low tide, quarter past 6 tonight, 0.76 of a metre. Next high tomorrow morning at 4 past 1, 1.44 metres. Coffin Bay, next low tide, 23 past 8 tonight, 0.3 of a metre. Next high tomorrow morning at 6 past 2, 0.72 of a metre. Sheringa Beach, next low tide, 5.54 this evening, 0.27 of a metre. Next high tomorrow morning at 2 past 12, 0.81 of a metre. Finally in Port Lincoln, next low tide, 7.32 tonight, 0.36 of a metre. Next high tomorrow morning at 1.42, 1.03 metres.
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19: On the west coast, a partly cloudy one today with a medium chance of showers west of Nullarbor. Most likely this afternoon and evening with a near zero chance of rain elsewhere with some north to northeasterly winds 20 to 30 kilometres per hour, tending northeast to southeasterly 15 to 20 kilometres per hour this evening. Top temperatures in Elliston 27, Woodner with a top of 31. On the eastern Eyre Peninsula, a sunny one today with some north to northeasterly winds 15 to 20 kilometres per hour, tending east to northeasterly in the late afternoon, with top temperatures in Cleve 29, Kimber also with a top of 29. Finally, on the lower Eyre Peninsula, a mostly sunny one today with some north to northeasterly winds 15 to 20 kilometres per hour, turning easterly late this afternoon with top temperatures in Coffin Bay and Cummins 27, Port Lincoln with a top today of 23. And for all the latest weather, go to 5CC.com.
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0: I've never been a Rubik's Cube person because whenever I've picked one up, I felt very stupid and I put it down, right? I'm just not intelligent in that way. And I knew it would defeat me. So it isn't for me, but it doesn't mean that I can't appreciate the utterly extraordinary things that people are doing with Rubik's Cubes. And whilst some of these stunts are amazing, the holy grail is, of course, to hold the world record for just how fast you can possibly do it. Would you like to know who now holds the women's world record for the fastest Rubik's Cube being solved? It is a six-year-old Chinese girl by the name of Lian Yunzi. She is from the Sichuan province in China. She had an average time, and I'm saying average over multiple attempts, of 4.27 seconds. So what I'm going to do for everybody playing at home is I'm going to time this out. This is how fast she is on average solving a Rubik's Cube. So ready? Go. Stop. It's amazing. Absolutely incredible. But wait, there's more. Because that's the women's world record. Would you like to know the world record for the fastest solving of a Rubik's Cube? It is a 9-year-old Polish boy by the name of Teodor Zadzia, which I probably butchered his name and I apologize, but Teodor has bigger fish to fry. His fastest solving is 2.76 seconds, which I'm going to do the same exercise again. Ready? Go. Stop. That is utterly incredible. You can barely even see the hands moving. It seems fake. It's truly, utterly extraordinary. Anyway, so if you've got nothing to do this weekend, give that a go. But yeah, that is just mind-bending, to say the least. 0417-063-963 is the text line, and I appreciate each and every one of you who have been a part of the show, of course, not only for the text line proper like you normally do, but the midweek mind game, which rampages through a Wednesday. And of course, we need to celebrate the geniuses from the second question and get you one last question to hopefully knock the rest of the dust out of the cogs of your mind. We will get to it all, and speaking of dust, after Queen. And another one bites the dust. Thanks for joining us, everyone, and a very good afternoon to you.

0: It's around to SA this Wednesday, the 23rd of September, and I appreciate your company wherever you're joining me from and whatever you might be doing. I, of course, appreciate you just that little bit more if you've taken the time to be on our text line. And boy, it has been a busy one today. It is relentless, and I love it. The number is 0417 063 963 if you would like to be involved. Not only for that pokey little quiz called the Midweek Mind Games, which navigates its way through a Wednesday afternoon, but of course the text line proper for the conversation pieces that you'd like to talk about for the show. We'll get to the text line proper next, but Midweek Mind Games stops for no man, woman or child, so I need to get you the answer to the second question, and of course get you one more question to get you thinking a little bit differently. Second question of the program, as always, is an anagram, which means I give you a phrase. You have all the letters at your disposal. Unscramble it, re-scramble it, find me something SA-related. And today I gave you this phrase, eel, hail, cane. So E-E-L-H-A-I-L-C-A-N-E. And I wanted you to find me a footy player who was born in regional SA, who may or may not play a part in this weekend's AFL Grand Final, and that, of course, as you all correctly guessed, was Lachie Neale. Now, this isn't a footy analysis show, but I don't know what he expected. All year it's been a suspension to hit someone in the guts. He went off his path, the ball's not even close, and he just punched Jack Ginnivan. I don't know why he's so surprised he's not playing. But anyway, of course, a topic for another radio station, I would say, actually, but yes. His last appeal to be a part of a grand final is, I think, today, I believe. But if he misses it, only himself to blame, because he was a bit of an idiot. Anyway, the following geniuses are Dan from Wataki, Costa from Airlie Beach, Hayden Mungi, Starkey, who's carting bay in Buckleboo and says it's starting to get a bit hot. That's right, push through, mate. PT from Pinkawillany, 007 Daniel, Jill, Travis from Aberfoyle, Lynn of Murray Bridge, Peter from Dorsley, 008 Lockie, Sher from Baruda, D from Victor Harbour, Godie of Mount Barker, Rowan on the iHeart app, thank you. Only audio streaming app you need. Overworked and underpaid in Wyala, Pat from Habra, who is still D's husband. I like this gag because you can't stop saying that now without me getting concerned. Scott from Manham, Chocolate and Caramel Cake Ladies from Renmark, Mike 313, Sean E of Wyala, the Acacia Drive Drunks, of course that is a location, not a recommendation, Muzz and Jez from Mirtho, Whirly of Loxton, Kuta of Port Augusta, My Dad, Susie Rankin from Wilmington, Jack from Port Augusta, Lynn from Murray Bridge, John from Warina Cove, Dave and Christine from Goolwa South, welcome back, appreciate the kind words, let me know where you went for the last couple of weeks. Robot Grinch of Cal, Ian the veteran of the Mount Compass Caravan Park, Lisa from Cadill, the Kimballs of Wyala, Ford of Swan Hill, Uncle Toot from the Brook, Bud from Bullaroo, JB in Gulnair, Jay in the Truck, Heather of Wakery, who says she missed the first question as she was cleaning the house and said, I can't hear the radio over the noise of the vacuum cleaner. Note to self, no cleaning on a Wednesday. That is unfortunate, Heather. Like I said, the quiz waits for no man, woman or child, as much as I like you. Julie and Jordan of Jamestown, the Chill Zone crew in Gladstone, Matt from Loveday, the Western Nomads, Barney, Sparky Andrew of Loxton, Owen Dawson of Wyala, Mark G of Manham. One more refresh. That's that. You're all geniuses. Which means we now move on to the third and final question, and I'm not sure how many people know this. Every time I say that out loud, though, everybody knows it, and I look like an idiot, so let's see what happens. Text line is there, 0417 063 963. Third and final question of the Midweek Mind Games, as always, is just a general knowledge and trivia question, and we're going down the music line today. Before Billy Connolly became a famous comedian, of course the Scottish comedian, he was part of a folk rock band called the Humble Bums. Which famous musician was part of the band as well? And I'll give you three options. This is multiple choice. Was it A, Al Stewart, B, Jerry Rafferty, or C, James Taylor? So before Billy Connolly became a famous comedian, he was part of a folk rock band called the Humble Bums. Which famous musician was part of the band as well? Is it A, Al Stewart, B, Jerry Rafferty, or C, James Taylor? 0417 063 963. Have a crack, put your name at the end. I might celebrate you as a genius if you so deserve it. Lots to get to in the text line proper, and we'll do that next.
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Welcome back, everyone, and it's always lovely to have you here as Around SA further navigates this Wednesday, the 23rd of September. Chris Guscott here with you. Before we get to the text line proper to discuss what you've been discussing, one more run for the third and final question of the Midweek Mind Games. This is your last opportunity to be involved, and the number to be involved is 0417 063963. Before Billy Connolly became a famous Scottish comedian, he was part of a folk rock band called the Humble Bums. Which famous musician was part of this band as well? Was it A. Al Stewart, B. Jerry Rafferty, or C. James Taylor? 0417 063 963 is the number. Have a go. Even if you don't know, you've got a 1 in 3 chance of guessing, so have a crack, put your name at the end. I'll celebrate you as a genius if you so deserve it. All right, text line proper. All sorts of different things to get to. A bit from column A, a bit from column B, a bit from column C today, so we'll dive right in. Last hour of the program, I was just lamenting that the same story happens all the time. Road maintenance gets highlighted by the media, by a disgruntled road user. They try to patch it up a few times, it doesn't work, and then the department has to come out and acknowledge how bad it is and then have to bring in a full-blown fix to the problem, right? It is a frustrating process. We need a

0: better way of doing this, and considering the money doesn't seem to be flowing to address this huge infrastructure backlog that we have at the moment and maintenance backlog, then there has to be a better way, at least, of identifying these incredibly dangerous spots like the one highlighted on Ridley Road, which was the story today. Shane from the Riverland says, g'day. G'day, Shane. He says, number one, fuel tax was supposed to go on our roads. Number two, hot mix bitumen was used to make the roads, not the cold stuff used now. I'm replacing a word there. The roads were fine until load limits were raised on roads that weren't made to take that much weight, e.g. road trains and B-doubles on more domestic roads. Rant over. Well, all pretty fair points there. Especially the road limits. That's a great point to raise, which is exactly why Truro Bypass is a pretty important project to keep looking at, but just seems as if every time we have these discussions and we get a bit of momentum, it seems to stall again. So thank you for that. Pat Sparks from Abra. He says, privatising the road maintenance is working a treat, huh? End the privatisation experiment. It failed. Unfortunately, the skilled people have moved on and the depots have been sold off. Be interesting to see what the process would be like to reverse that. Doesn't strike me as something that would be that complicated, but again, when you're talking about getting the government involved, we'd have to wait and see. But thank you for that, Pat. First hour of the program, I was telling you about a police drone trial that is taking place in a place called Maree in New South Wales. It is a youth crime hotspot, to say the least, and police have reported over the last 6 months that crime's gone down, but it is an age-old question as to having cameras around is a good deterrent, but where do you draw the line for privacy? And I brought this up because I can see this very easily being used in some of our regional communities where police resources aren't as readily available. And we've talked about this in the last couple of weeks or so, places like Coober Pedy, for example. So, police drones. I'm interested to hear your thoughts. RJ, who is a former Maree resident, so perfectly positioned to tell me about the place they're trialling this, says, spend a week in Maree and you'll agree that the police should have all the tools to do their jobs. Maree has been a hotbed for years. I'm interested to know what your threshold is to have these around in terms of the level of crime. Now, that's not a question you can just answer straight away. But in this particular instance, if it's just broadly accepted that something needs to be done, then clearly people are, like, in that particular instance, would just be more happy to have it in play. So where do you draw the line here, for example? It's an interesting question to raise. So thank you, RJ. Appreciate that message. Mike says, afternoon, Chris. Afternoon, Mike. I would put a police drone in the same category. I'd have the speed cameras. If you're doing nothing wrong, there's nothing to worry about. Just smile and wave to them. Now, as a regular Mike, you would know I say the same thing about speed cameras. If you're dumb enough to get caught by one, you take accountability and you pay the price, right? This feels a little different. And part of the story that was interesting was that there were a few Indigenous communities who were highlighting that the drone was just hanging around a bit. Like, we weren't necessarily doing anything, and they're for active instances, is what we were told. So there's a grey area when it comes to the ability to be able to move the camera around, which is why we have the discussions about privacy in the first place. So it's a fair point to raise, though, Mike, so thank you. And the topic that keeps on giving, I was immensely surprised yesterday when I just did a story on the Guinness World Record of generational birthdays. So people within families having the same birthday, the record in the States is 5, which is incredible if you think about it. Going back from 1907 to last year, somebody in the family line has the 14th of September for 5 generations. It's amazing. Anyway, I was stunned that so many people texted in with these sort of coincidences, but also matching up a few birthdays. And it continues. Lisa from Port Pirie says, I tried texting yesterday but got the number wrong. Says, my daughter and son both share a birthday 5 years apart, being the 24th of March. My nephew a year before my son, same date. My other nephew's daughter also, and his father-in-law, all on that date. My mother and my husband's sister share the 7th of August, and my husband's father and granddaughter being the 8th of May. So a lot of birthdays I'll be able to get out of the way all at once. That is incredible, Lisa. Thank you. And then speaking of Lisa's, Lisa J of Goolwa Beach says, I heard you chatting about this yesterday. I have 3 children. My youngest is born on my birthday, and the older two are twins. So in our family of 4, we only celebrate twice a year. Wow. This is far more common than I thought. It's incredible. So 0417 063 963, if you would like to be a part of the show in any way. Appreciate your texts on anything and everything. Thanks for being a part of the show. This is Around SA.
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5CC, where we play better music and we play more of it. Chris Guscott about to sign off, as 4pm, of course, is always my cue to leave. We're not too far away from that, but before we get to that moment and everything that needs to happen before it, school holidays are just around the corner. So I want to make sure you're at our Facebook page to be a part of our latest giveaway, which I think will be a huge help to you if you have a family to entertain. And that is, we're giving away a school holiday adventure pack at the Glen Forest Tourist Park. So what you need to do is go to 5CC's Facebook page, which is 5CC. Easy as that. All you have to do is find the post, which is right at the top. We've pinned it there. Comment your favourite animal emoji for your chance to win. And if you do win, one family pass, two rounds of putt-putt, two tickets to the maze, and we're announcing this on Friday, so make sure you get your entry in today, if possible. We'll still accept some tomorrow, but you just never know when the cutoff's going to be, so don't take any chances. Go to the Facebook page now if you haven't entered. You could score yourself a school holiday adventure pack, thanks to our brilliant friends at Glen Forest Tourist Park. All right, we need to wrap up the midweek mind games, the geniuses, triple crown winners, everybody in between. We'll get to all of that shortly. Thanks for joining us on Around SA.

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15: Hello, I'm Fee Papel. NAB customers are having trouble with their phone and internet banking this afternoon. The bank announcing an outage is affecting their internet and mobile app. They've apologised, saying they're working to fix the problem as soon as possible. Parenting advocate Georgie Dent is calling for extended parental leave, saying it needs to be 52 weeks of replacement wages. She says the cost of raising a family has increased by 134% over the past two decades, well under the increase to the household income.
16: As a nation, we need to build the systems that match parents' lives.
15: A man's been arrested in Melbourne after allegedly pledging allegiance to ISIS. AFP Commander Paula Hudson says the 65-year-old allegedly sent 10,000 files containing extremist content.
17: The material glorified acts of violence and terrorism, spreading hateful ideology that is designed to radicalise others.
15: The foreign minister is concerned nuclear testing could become the norm. She's criticised Russia for pulling back from a 30-year-old treaty which bans all military and civilian tests. Penny Wong says Australia opposes the move and is calling on Moscow to reverse its decision, saying any nuclear explosion could have dire consequences. And UK singer Charlotte Church has had a go at Ed Sheeran over the Macklemore drama, saying he's chosen capitalism over doing the right thing. Sheeran saying he doesn't want to take sides, but she claims politics is life and he has a massive platform to do good in the world.
0: Your sport now. Ampol Hallett Place. Best takeaway curries in town. Phone orders and takeaway.
15: In sport, Lachie Neale has arrived in Melbourne with the rest of the Lions, still uncertain if he'll be playing in the grand final against the Dockers. He's heading to the appeals board after the tribunal upheld his one-match ban for striking Jack Ginnivan during last Saturday's prelim.
8: The club and myself have decided to appeal the tribunal's decision. Obviously, very hopeful that that's successful.
15: And thousands of fans have packed out Knights headquarters as Newcastle Stars held an open training session ahead of Sunday's prelim clash with the Panthers. That's the latest in news and sport.
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10: On West Coast waters, north to northeasterly winds 10 to 15 knots, becoming variable below 10 knots this afternoon, then becoming easterly 10 to 15 knots this evening. Seas below 1 metre, the swell southwesterly 2 to 3 metres. Central Coast waters, northeasterly winds 10 to 15 knots with seas around 1 metre, the swell southwesterly 2.5 to 3 metres. And finally on Spencer Gulf waters, east to northeasterly winds 10 to 15 knots, decreasing to about 10 knots this evening. With seas around 1 metre, the swell south to southwesterly 1 to 2 metres, decreasing to 1 to 1.5 metres this afternoon.
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10: On the west coast, a partly cloudy one today with a medium chance of showers west of Nullarbor, most likely this afternoon and evening, with a near zero chance of rain elsewhere, with some north to northeasterly winds 20 to 30 kilometres per hour, tending northeast to southeasterly 15 to 20 kilometres per hour this evening. Top temperatures in Elliston 27, Woodna with a top of 31. On the eastern Eyre Peninsula, a sunny one today with some north to northeasterly winds 15 to 20 kilometres per hour, tending east to northeasterly in the late afternoon, with top temperatures in Cleve 29, Kimber also with a top of 29. Finally, on the lower Eyre Peninsula, a mostly sunny one today with some north to northeasterly winds 15 to 20 kilometres per hour, turning easterly late this afternoon with top temperatures in Coffin Bay and Cummins 27, Port Lincoln with a top today of 23. And for all the latest weather, go to 5CC.com.
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27: 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Jonesy and Amanda, those are names that you would never forget.
29: It's showtime!
30: It's Jonesy and Amanda here. What about Willy Wonka and the Chocolate Factory?
31: What about it?
30: Or actually, Willy Wonka owned the Chocolate Factory. It was Charlie and the Chocolate Factory. But what about Grandpa Joe, that giant bludger?
31: What a bludger. As a kid, you watched it and accepted it. But more and more people are saying, what a bludger. Lay in bed. Everyone had to serve him. Then the minute he's given that golden, his grandson gets the golden ticket, he's jumping out of bed. I'll come with you.
30: Yeah.
31: Sonny can use his legs.
30: What's going on there?
31: Yeah.
30: Get docks onto him.
31: Also, TikTok Tucker. Well, what can I say? It involves jelly and pork.
30: Yeah, if you've got leftover pork and you want to make a pork sandwich.
31: And you don't have any bread but you've got jelly, we've got just the recipe for you.
30: Stand by. That's coming up. It's Jonesy and Amanda driving you home for Jam Nation.
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0: Jonesy and Amanda.
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0: Hello there, it's Jonesy Demander's Jam Nation. Free movie. This is when a movie comes up on free-to-air TV. Wasn't planning to watch it, but there it is. You see it from the start. The Dish, paying homage to Sam Neill. And also the anniversary of man landing on the moon.
1: Yeah.
0: And walking around up there.
1: Can I ask you this, though? You have a million streaming services.
0: Mm-hmm,
1: you can watch
0: I do.
1: That movie anytime without ads.
0: Well, you can get free movie on your normal streaming services, but it was just great to watch The Dish. I started crying, actually. There was a bit.
1: Did you?
0: Yeah, Sam's got his pipe, and it's just such a great movie.
1: And it just reminds you of what a good guy he is.
0: And I had a professional relationship with Sam. We weren't great mates or anything, but he knew me. I first interviewed him back in 1999 when he played Bicentennial Man. Remember with Robin Williams?
1: I haven't seen that.
0: No, well, Robin Williams was the Bicentennial Man. And Sam Neill was the dude that owned him in the early days.
1: Hmm, I haven't seen that.
0: So I've spoken to him for a long time.
1: But also, The Dish is one of those films that's so great. Charming, but it's about a charming time in Australian history too that showcased our underdog nature and our modest nature. We were leading the world in the science space race, and we were so modest.
0: Yeah, but that's what I think. It's quintessentially Australian as far as what we can do. Mm. You know, when we're presented with trouble, we're not panicky Petes. What I like about Australian is our pragmatism. You know, when I was a kid, I used to be so worried about the Russians taking us over. And I used to say, oh, no, the Russians are going to take us over.
1: What was happening in the world that made you think that?
0: You know, the end of the world, Reagan, Gorbachev,
1: right.
0: All that sort of stuff.
1: Because I remember going through a phase at school, we were scared the Chinese were going to take us over.
0: Yeah.
1: So nothing much has changed.
0: There's always been that. But I remember my dad, he'd be playing the piano and having a smoke, and he said, what's the matter, mate? And I said, oh, what if the Russians come into a sub into our harbour? Well, what happens? He goes, oh, mate, you just go, what are you doing, mate? And just the way he said it, and that's pretty much what The Dish is, to see it.
1: It's a reminder that you do take things as they come. You have to ride the wave of life. And if you're anxious about things, you're wasting today.
0: My daughter and I were watching on the weekend, speaking of another free movie that popped up, Groundhog Day.
1: Oh, how ironic, because you've watched it so many times.
0: I've seen it that many times. And Romany, by and large, I think is the only girl I know that likes our movie.
1: Oh, I like Groundhog Day.
0: You like Groundhog Day?
1: Yeah, I do.
0: Do you?
1: Yeah.
0: Even if you hear this.
2: Watch out for that first step. It's a doozy.
0: And he lives his life over and over again until he gets it right.
1: Yeah.
0: So we were talking about it. I said, how many years or how long did it take him? How long was he stuck
1: to master all those skills he took on?
0: And the kid sort of said, oh, about 2 years. And then I went into ChatGPT.
1: Oh, has someone worked it out?
0: Yep. So to get all those skills, I've got it here. 12,400 times. That's how many times.
1: How many days?
0: 12,400 times. No, for each of those skills, he would have had to do them. So he learned to play the piano, learned to speak French, learned to do ice sculpture. So he would have had to do all of those 12,400 times. So also in that, because he was middle-aged, say learning the piano, he's not as dexterous as a young person. So his muscle memory wouldn't have been the same. So that would have taken longer as well.
1: Oh. So how long was he in Groundhog Day?
0: 34 years. Between 34 and 38 years, going back to the dexterous stuff.
1: Okay. And did Romany say, I hate spending time with you?
0: That's when she went home.
1: Took a wedding dress and went home.
0: Watch The Dish. It's worth watching.
1: Of course it is.
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15: Hello, I'm Fee Papel. NAB customers are having trouble with their phone and internet banking this afternoon. The bank announcing an outage is affecting their internet and mobile app. They've apologised, saying they're working to fix the problem as soon as possible. Parenting advocate Georgie Dent is calling for extended parental leave, saying it needs to be 52 weeks of replacement wages. She says the cost of raising a family has increased by 134% over the past two decades, well under the increase to the household income.
16: As a nation, we need to build the systems that match parents' lives.
15: A man's been arrested in Melbourne after allegedly pledging allegiance to ISIS. AFP Commander Paula Hudson says the 65-year-old allegedly sent 10,000 files containing extremist content.
17: The material glorified acts of violence and terrorism, spreading hateful ideology that is designed to radicalise others.
15: The foreign minister is concerned nuclear testing could become the norm. She's criticised Russia for pulling back from a 30-year-old treaty which bans all military and civilian tests. Penny Wong says Australia opposes the move and is calling on Moscow to reverse its decision, saying any nuclear explosion could have dire consequences. And UK singer Charlotte Church has had a go at Ed Sheeran over the Macklemore drama, saying he's chosen capitalism over doing the right thing. Sheeran saying he doesn't want to take sides, but she claims politics is life and he has a massive platform to do good in the world.
14: Your sport now. 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
15: In sport, Lachie Neal has arrived in Melbourne with the rest of the Lions, still uncertain if he'll be playing in the grand final against the Dockers. He's heading to the appeals board after the tribunal upheld his one-match ban for striking Jack Ginnivan during last Saturday's prelim.
18: The club and myself have decided to appeal the tribunal's decision. Obviously, very hopeful that that's successful.
15: And thousands of fans have packed out Knights headquarters as Newcastle Stars held an open training session ahead of Sunday's prelim clash with the Panthers. That's the latest in news and sport.
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19: On the west coast, a partly cloudy one today with a medium chance of showers west of Nullarbor, most likely this afternoon and evening, with a near zero chance of rain elsewhere, with some north to northeasterly winds 20 to 30 kilometres per hour, tending northeast to southeasterly 15 to 20 kilometres per hour this evening. Top temperatures in Elliston 27, Woodner with a top of 31. On the eastern Eyre Peninsula, a sunny one today with some north to northeasterly winds 15 to 20 kilometres per hour, tending east to northeasterly in the late afternoon, with top temperatures in Cleve 29, Kimber also with a top of 29. Finally, on the lower Eyre Peninsula, a mostly sunny one today with some north to northeasterly winds 15 to 20 kilometres per hour, turning easterly late this afternoon, with top temperatures in Coffin Bay and Cummins 27, Port Lincoln with a top today at 23. And for all the latest weather, go to 5CC.com.
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31: 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It's showtime.
0: Hello, it's Jonesy and Amanda here. Finish this phrase. What light does yonder window break?
1: No, this is why you're not Shakespeare and I am.
0: Okay.
1: From what light does yonder window break?
0: From what light does yonder window break?
1: Where are you going with this?
0: From light. From what light does yonder...
1: Look, I'm just showing story, off. This, well, you're showing off terribly. This is a story about Shakespeare being on drugs, but I think maybe you are.
0: No, I'm not on drugs.
1: No, I'm not on drugs. Also, we're going to be talking to the fabulous Melanie C.
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0: It's Jonesy and Amanda driving you home for Jam Nation. I'm so excited about Antiques Roadshow coming to Australia. But what does it mean? You're in TV. They're making a pilot. Usually when they make a pilot, no one ever sees it. But this is a pilot that we're going to see?
1: I think so. So Antiques Roadshow, it was in Australia, but hasn't been here for 21 years. So they are the show is returning, but they have made a pilot. They filmed this with Issa from The Chase.
0: Yep.
1: And I think what they're doing, it is on

0: Is it up on YouTube? And they're trying to work out how many people watch it, how many people like it, and judging by that, they will decide whether to go into series or not. I think that's what's happened. Let me read my information. On YouTube, that's right, debuted this week. It's already racked up 26,000 views
1: that's
0: in 48
1: good.
0: Hours because it's a very popular show. People love watching other people's trinkets.
1: I will say this, Sitting on the Toilet Lady has 9 billion views. So that's where
0: the
1: we're
0: woman,
1: at.
0: What is she saying?
1: Sitting on the toilet. Sitting on the toilet.
0: Well, she took in some lovely porcelain to be evaluated.
1: I'm just saying this is where the industry's heading.
0: Antiques Roadshow, in case you don't know, is where you take in family heirlooms, things that your family has had, things you may have bought at a garage sale that you suspect may be absolute treasures. And then they say, well, we've appraised this and it's worth nothing, or we've appraised this, it's worth $50,000. And they go, oh, I'll never sell it. You know very well they're going out the back and knocking it off.
1: Oh, do you reckon? I think people just get a bit deluded about what they have.
0: No, if someone told you that a vase you had that's been your family for years, if they said to you it's worth $50,000, you're going to sell it, and on camera you go, no, it's far too precious, it belonged to my aunt.
1: I'd sell it straight away.
0: Yeah, that's what I mean. Of course you would.
1: Yeah. We don't have any heirlooms. I'm just thinking, Mum's got a thimble collection, a porcelain thimble collection.
0: Are you a thick thimble? Porcelain thimble collection. That's the sort of thing we want actually in our
1: Royal Dalton. Royal Dalton?
0: Yeah, all that stuff we're talking about today, because that may mean something to her, but I'm guaranteeing.
1: I don't know if it means anything to her. I was at her place the other day and I was just looking at her. I said, yeah, that's right. You've got a porcelain thimble collection, and week by week you got a individual one, and then at the end you got a rack. Yeah. And you put them all on the rack.
0: Well, a friend of mine.
1: So there's about four levels to it.
0: A friend of mine said that when she was a teenager, our children don't understand what it was like. We either were stamp collectors.
1: Yep.
0: She was a spoon collector. And for Christmas, she got a little cabinet to put her spoons in.
1: My mate Scotty, the scamp, he's got jugs.
0: He's got those electric jugs, those old ones. I love them.
1: You love his jugs?
0: Can we just have a, without you being Benny Hill, can we actually have a
1: saying,
0: conversation?
1: It's a word.
0: Jugs, rack. I know what you're trying to do. I think those jugs are great to put flowers in them. Okay? All right?
1: So have you got jugs?
0: Oh, come on.
1: Because I can hook you up with some. They're on his farm.
0: What we thought we'd do, though, I mean, for every expensive sideboard that's presented on Antiques Roadshow.
1: Maybe Picasso.
0: For every one of those, someone's brought in teeth in a jar. Or someone, as they say here, some of the worst items in the pilot episode, jars containing mystery liquids.
1: Oh.
0: So what the hell? What the hell?
1: Tribal drum will beat for this. Show us the stuff you wouldn't show Antiques Roadshow.
0: Tell us about the awful stuff you have in your collection and we'll appraise it for you.
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20: Hi there, I'm Rana Hussein. A blow for the Gold Coast ahead of this week's NRLW prelim final against the Broncos. Star centre Phoenix Rain Hippie ruled out of the clash with a collarbone injury. Meanwhile, Broncos prop Bree Spreadborough will miss the rest of the season with a leg fracture. In the AFLW, Sydney star Ali Morfitt has re-signed with the Swans until 2030. And Mary Fowler's Man City have started their Women's Champions League camping with a controversial draw against Bayern Munich this morning.
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0: Hello there, it's Jonesy and Amanda driving you home this Wednesday afternoon. I am so excited about Antiques Roadshow coming back, but it's in pilot form. I've been involved in a lot of pilots for TV shows, like a lot, but none of them have ever seen the light of day. This one's seeing the light of day.
1: That's because it's a very famous show, Antiques Roadshow. It's much loved. And it's being hosted by Issa from The Chase.
0: Is he the main guy?
1: Yeah, he's the main host.
0: So who else?
1: Then they have their appraisal people.
0: Oh, okay.
1: Yeah.
0: I was just thinking, is there a role for Jonesy in this? This could be something I could get on the ground level.
1: Well, maybe you should have that conversation off air.
0: Well, maybe. I'll yell at my agent.
1: Yeah.
0: In the bus, John.
1: Do that. When Harley used to work on The Money Show, which is on Channel 9 years ago.
0: That's right, with Paul Clifford.
1: Yeah, and they used to have a money appraisal day. I think it might have been with Sotheby's. And people would bring things in and an expert would say, this looks like a lampshade from Brescia, cost $20. And I go, yes, that's right. And on the last day, one of the appraisers, all his fellow Sotheby's people had bought him two presents. One was this terrible lattice porcelain bowl with birds on it.
0: Yeah.
1: And he looked at it and thought, have you learnt nothing about me? Do you think I like this? He said, open the next package. And it was a hammer. And he got to smash it to pieces. Because that's what you get is there's a lot of Ladro. And Ladro is expensive, but there's a lot of Ladro impersonation kind of stuff out there that people are going to be passed down from generations, think it's worth something, and it's not.
0: I got fiberglass flights in a man.
1: See, if it means something to you, wonderful.
0: I love that.
1: But this is what often happens in this show. You've held on to it because you think it's valuable and it's not.
0: There was another one that came up on Facebook Marketplace and I went to buy it, $400. I thought it was pretty reasonable. And then my wife said no. She said it is forbidden. Mm-hmm. You can only have one fiberglass.
1: Unless you buy a hammer as well.
0: No. You can't destroy flights in a man.
1: Absolutely not. So the tribal drum today is show us the stuff that you wouldn't want on Antiques Roadshow.
0: Yeah. Annalise is in Warburton.
1: Hello, Annalise. Tell us what you've got and we'll appraise it beautifully for you.
2: Okay, I'm so excited. Thanks for letting me on.
1: Mm-hmm.
2: I've got my grandmother's gold teeth.
1: Ooh. Oh, are they in a denture?
2: No, real.
1: But, I mean, they're just loose.
2: Yeah, so there's like five together.
1: Mm.
2: And then they're single ones. Ooh. And they've got gold around them.
0: Okay.
1: And what, are they just in a jar or in a tin?
2: No, they were in her jewellery box.
0: Oh.
2: And Mum got them and then Mum gave them to me and said, oh, they might be worth something.
0: Well, yeah, it's gold.
1: Well, that's right.
0: Have you ever gone down to one of those gold places and had them weighed up?
2: No, I'm too embarrassed.
0: Well, you should go to cash converters.
1: Actually, there's probably a lot of people who have something similar. And if you're not sentimental about them, it might be worth getting them melted down.
0: I'll give you $50 for them right now.
2: No.
1: No, they'd be worth more than that. And we're not doing a buy, swap and sell here, Brendan.
0: Let's do buy, swap
1: and sell. Annalise, I would suggest, unless you're emotionally attached to them, melt them down.
2: Definitely not.
0: Yeah, you know, if that was Amanda, you'd make some sort of funky necklace.
1: Do you think?
0: Yeah, of course you would.
1: Of course you would. Or earrings or something. Elton John has made jewellery out of his kneecaps. Remember that?
0: Yeah.
1: Yeah. So there's always something. All right. Thank you, Annalise.
0: His kneecaps are always up around his ears.
1: Oof.
0: Shane has joined us.
1: Hello, Shane.
3: Hi, guys. How are you?
1: Very well. Welcome to our version of Antiques Roadshow. What have you got?
3: Okay. So when my mother was 8 years old,
1: Eight?
3: She had, yes, 8 years old. She had her hair cut short.
1: Mm.
3: She is now 72 years old and she still has the braid they cut off.
0: Oh.
1: Right. And does she just have it wrapped in tissue paper in a box somewhere?
3: No, it's just stuck in her jewellery box, just still braided up, like so they cut it straight off her head as a braid.
1: And is she,
3: tied at the top, tied at the bottom, nothing covering it. It's just in her jewellery box.
1: And your whole life, how have you felt about it?
3: It was one way of not getting me to raid her jewellery box.
1: Oh, I see.
3: Because I wasn't going to go near it. I didn't know what was living in there.
1: Does it mean something to your mum or she just hasn't quite got round to getting rid of it?
3: I have no idea why she's still got it. I really don't.
1: I don't know. I don't think you'll get any money for it.
0: No, I don't.
1: Jonesy, any ideas? Would you like to offer Shane $50?
0: No.
1: Shane, you're on your own with that one, but thank you.
0: That's sentimental. I wouldn't want to take it away
1: from Shane. Of course.
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4: Hello, I'm Fee Papel. Aussie rock icon Angry Anderson has died at the age of 79. It comes just weeks after the Rose Tattoo frontman was hospitalised following his cardiac arrest. His family and bandmates making the announcement today. He passed away on Monday. Rose Tattoo was due to return for another Australian leg of the tour in September. Counter-terrorism officers have raided a home in Melbourne and arrested a 65-year-old man, the man alleged to have links to ISIS. AFP Commander Paula Hudson says they seized information in the raid containing images of executions, mass murder and propaganda.
5: As well as information about avoiding detection from law enforcement, along with instructional guides on how to conduct mass casualty attacks.
4: South Australian authorities have offered $1 million reward in the search for missing 4-year-old Gus Lamont. It's been almost a year since he disappeared from his family's remote property. Olympic swimmer Matthew Temple has faced court today in Queensland, accused of stalking and harassing a woman weeks before winning gold at the Commonwealth Games. The 27-year-old denies the charges. The NAB is working to fix an outage affecting its internet and mobile banking. It's apologised to customers for the widespread disruption across multiple digital platforms. The drama also affecting call centres with customers saying they can't get through. And Kmart has made a move to stop retail theft by putting cosmetics behind locked cabinets. The security trial is being run at some of its flagship stores across Sydney and Melbourne.
1: Your sport now. Edalili Engineers for locally made field bins and silos.
4: In sport, Lachie Neal has arrived in Melbourne ahead of Saturday's grand final. He still doesn't know if he's playing or not, with the club announcing it will appeal the one-match ban for striking.
6: Regardless of the result, I will be here to support the boys and the club this week, so it's a big week for the club.
4: And the Panthers are playing down injury concerns surrounding star halfback Nathan Cleary. Cleary will play in Sunday's prelim against the Knights despite a stress fracture in his foot. That's the latest in news and sport.
1: Boston Bay Diner. 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
7: Tomorrow across the Eyre Peninsula, the warmest weather will be inland with low 30s for Cleve and Woodner, while coastal areas stay in the mid to high 20s. Lower Eyre Peninsula, including Port Lincoln, has a medium chance of a shower with a top around 25. Streaky Bay and the West Coast should remain mostly dry and partly cloudy, with fresh northerly winds turning southwesterly during the afternoon.
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2: Hello there, it's Jonesy and Amanda. They say if your next partner should be half your age plus 7.
20: I once did that with my father and it was my age exactly. And we both went quiet and very uncomfortable. But the reason we're talking about this is Luke Wilson, the actor, is having a baby or has had a baby for the first time with a much younger partner. And some people are saying that's all right. Others are saying, well, this is weird. Let's discuss the weird.
2: That's coming up. Also, I've been saying this to anyone who cared to listen. Chicken salt has been punching above its weight for some time.
20: You say that about barbecue sauce.
2: Barbecue sauce and chicken salt.
20: Okay.
2: I just feel that they had their time. But anyway, the pub test. And we're talking about chicken salt today.
13: That's coming up. It's Jonesy and Amanda driving you home for Jam Nation.
16: 5CC.

0: It's Jonesy and Amanda driving you home for Jam Nation.
1: The pub test.
2: Pub test.
1: Does not pass the pub test.
2: Pub test.
3: Pub test.
1: Does it pass the pub test?
2: Pub test.
3: Yeah, the pub test.
1: Doesn't pass the sniff test. Stop it. It's not helpful.
0: Where we don't charge for chicken salt.
4: Well, you have said here that there's a place in the Shire in Sydney that does exactly that. At the Social House in Kirrawee.
0: To me, you've got chicken gravy at the same price. There's more to chicken gravy than chicken salt.
4: What's T-O-U-M?
0: T-O-U-M.
4: What's that? Ryan, what's that?
0: What's T-O-U-M?
5: Looking it up.
0: Because you've got tartare, you've got spicy mayo.
4: Sauce verde.
5: It's like a garlic sauce.
4: And you've got to charge for all of them.
0: T-O-U-M.
4: So you think a sauce you charge for, but not chicken
0: salt.
4: They've
0: got a Tim Tam Sunday there that looks pretty good.
4: Well, hopefully not on your chips.
0: But look at that. The price variant, that is $12 to $14, a member or non-member, compared to the chicken salt. I'm just saying.
4: My point of difference here is...
0: What is this stuff, gold?
4: Will you pay for a sauce but not for salt?
0: Yes. I will pay for sauce but not the salt.
4: You would pay for mustard but not salt?
0: Mustard is free.
4: Well, no. Don't you pay when it comes in little packets?
0: If you get a little individual Master Foods one, yeah. But if you're at a place, you know, one of those places with a mustard with a dubious spoon in it. A crack at.
4: Who's going to have that?
0: I'm not paying. Well, you'll pay for it later, but I'm not paying for that.
4: All right. Paying for chicken salt.
0: Mm-hmm.
4: Does it pass the pub test?
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12: No!
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1: The pub test.
2: Pub test.
3: Does not pass the pub test.
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5: Does it pass the pub test?
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0: Charging money, cash money for chicken salt.
10: This happened at a place in the Shire here in Sydney, being charged $3 for chicken salt if you're a member. If you're a non-member, $5 for the chicken salt.
0: I don't understand. Chicken gravy is $3 and $5 there.
10: So you accept paying for gravy but not salt?
0: Look, you know, it's one of those things you just accept that you're paying for gravy. There was a time kids sauce? Gather around while Uncle Jonesy tells you their sauce was free. Mm. And then they started putting in those little packets and then it became you had to pay for it because they'd argue, oh, we had to put it in the package. So that's what you had to deal with. But chicken salt.
10: Well, I'm only playing devil's advocate. If you run a chicken shop, maybe you think, well, yep, fair enough. It's costing me. Why shouldn't I pass on that cost?
0: Yeah, because they're shredding up the chickens, putting it into the salt. I suppose they cost money.
10: How many chickens go into the chicken salt, you think?
0: How many?
10: I think the chickens are safe.
0: I think it's
10: number 528.
0: I think it's un-Australian. Well, you seem to be in with big chicken
10: salt. No, I'm just playing devil's advocate. Maybe it's okay.
0: Sure.
10: I don't know. Charging for chicken salt, does it pass the pub test?
11: Absolutely not. That is outrageous. That is free.
12: No, I would not. I expect salt to be free, so why not chicken salt? Well, it's not even real chicken.
13: Well, it's not worth it for a start because it's horrible stuff. But no, if you're getting it as a condiment at the table, like your salt and pepper, then no.
14: Every salt should be free. Free the salt is what I reckon.
15: Chicken salt forever.
16: I'm actually outraged. How dare someone charge for chicken salt. I have a food ban over the weekend, and you know what? I wouldn't even think about charging for chicken salt. That's un-Australian.
0: It is, and just a reminder as to where we live.
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1: Who better to talk to from Cancer Council SA than the Senior Manager for Prevention, Christine Morris. The sheer disparity between how much illicit tobacco and legal tobacco costs, no wonder people are taking on that opportunity to save themselves some cash. 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

0: I'm Sam Telfer, your member for Flinders and State Parliament. 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
7: Tomorrow across the Eyre Peninsula, the warmest weather will be inland with low 30s for Cleve and Woodner, while coastal areas stay in the mid to high 20s. Lower Eyre Peninsula, including Port Lincoln, has a medium chance of a shower with a top around 25. Streaky Bay and the west coast should remain mostly dry and partly cloudy, with fresh northerly winds turning southwesterly during the afternoon.
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We'll chat with the girls who are still out there touring, and we'll play a couple of big songs from the Shantuzies, Wanna Be Up and Witch Queen. That's coming up a little bit later on in the show, but right now, though, let's get underway with one of New Order's biggest hits. True Faith was written for their 1987 compilation album, Substance. It became the band's first top 40 hit in the US, and its very surreal video, costume dances, and those famous face-slapping scenes. Check it out. It was on heavy rotation, music TV right around the world. This is New Order, True Faith on the 80s at 8.

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0: 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And every now and then, one seems to just grow legs and run away.
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0: You're on the 80s today, Shane Bryan with you, and that was I Want That Man, Deborah Harry. The song gave the former Blondie frontwoman a major solo hit in 1989. It was co-written and produced by British songwriting duo Tom Bailey and Alana Curry from the Thompson Twins. It also introduced Deborah's album Deaf, Dumb and Blonde, showing that she could still command the charts outside of Blondie. Coming up after the break, a song with a very strong Australian connection, Iggy Pop and Real Wild Child. It was a cover of the 1958 Oz rock classic Wild One, originally recorded by Johnny O'Keefe. Iggy's 1986 version became one of his biggest commercial hits and introduced the song to a whole new generation of rock fans. That's coming up after the break on the 80s at 8.
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1: Let me tell you a story about Bert Gerber. He has a barn full of animals, about 60 turkeys, a whole lot of chickens.
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1: Woke up to hear a noise he'd never heard before.
3: But he's on a farm. Wouldn't he hear that all the time?
1: No, that's what's interesting. He had a goose that had never honked before. The goose honked was because the barn was on fire. Little Goosey making this noise saved the day. And Goosey has been rewarded with his favourite snack.
3: Didn't end up on the dinner table.
1: No.
3: Those other ones would be, oh, good on you, Goosey.
1: Imagine if they all went up in flames. That smells delicious.
0: Jonesy and Amanda. For the drive home.
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1: Lock the Duck, small restaurant. 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
17: It's showtime.
18: It's Jonesy and Amanda here. What about Willy Wonka and the Chocolate Factory?
19: What about it?
18: Or actually, Willy Wonka owned the Chocolate Factory. It was Charlie of the Chocolate Factory.
19: Yeah.
18: But what about Grandpa Joe, a giant bludger?
19: What a bludger. As a kid, you watched it and accepted it. But more and more people are saying, what a bludger. Lay in bed. Everyone had to serve him. Then the minute he's given that golden, his grandson gets the golden ticket, he's jumping out of bed. I'll come with you.
18: Yeah.
19: Sonny can use his legs.
18: What's going on there?
19: Yeah.
18: Get docks onto him.
19: Also, TikTok Tucker. Well, what can I say? It involves jelly and pork.
18: Yeah, if you've got leftover pork and you want to make a pork sandwich.
19: And you don't have any bread but you've got jelly, we've got just the recipe for you.
18: Stand by. That's coming up. It's Jonesy and Amanda driving you home for Jam Nation.
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1: I know that you can watch a film and you'll remember all the details. I'm not like you. So I recently saw something about Grandpa Joe from the very first Willy Wonka and the Chocolate Factory.
0: Yes.
1: Tell me, because I can barely remember. Mm-hmm. I know he was bedridden, like all the grandparents.
0: Yep.
1: How do they go to the toilet?
0: He was bedridden, but quite easily could sprout out of bed on the whim of a golden ticket. So it begs the question, he was just a doll-bludging, lazy old coot.
1: Well, that's the thing. I mean, remind me of the story.
0: He's in
1: there's
0: bed.
1: Charlie. He's in bed with all the other grandparents, all of them together with no toilet to be seen. And the mum's the one that does all
0: Mrs.
1: the work.
0: Mrs. Bucket's doing all the work.
1: And so how come she didn't get to win?
0: Well, two sets
1: they won
0: of,
1: the golden ticket.
0: Yeah, grandparents are lying in bed, toe to toe.
1: Ugh.
0: Ugh. That would have been Dutch Oven City in there.
1: Yeah, yeah, yeah.
0: And then Charlie wins the golden ticket.
1: Grandpa and why doesn't he give it to his mum?
0: I don't know. Grandpa Joe springs into action.
2: Look at me. Up and about. I haven't done this in 20 years.
1: We know. Get a job, you mug.
0: You slagger.
1: Well, the reason I brought him to our attention is I saw a photo, a close-up photo of him when he's on the tour with the little Willy.
0: Charlie.
1: Sorry, Charlie.
0: Willy Wonka owned the factory.
1: Yeah, I remember. Charlie was the kid.
0: There was no little Willy in there.
1: So anyway, he's got his hands on Charlie's shoulders.
0: Yes.
1: Let me show you a close-up of his hands.
0: Oh, yeah.
1: He's one of those guys who's got really long pinky fingernails.
0: Well, because he was slovenly.
1: Then why aren't all of them like that? The long ones, right. Either he's a drug addict. Or an old guitar player, or just a creep.
0: Choose your own adventure.
1: Choose your own adventure. But I know that a lot of people aren't happy with the lifestyle chosen by those grandparents.
0: Yeah, because he is a bludger.
1: Yeah, he's a bludger. Or, as this woman likes to put it,
3: ain't your big funky crust in that bed acting like it was something wrong with you. You could have took your funky to work and helped Charlie's mama, but you chose to lay your funky crusty nasty toe in that bed. You had all the energy to go to the mother. Chocolate factory with Charlie, but you couldn't get a part-time job to help Miss Bucket out. You a hoe, and you could have went and got some other money. Why is you making this little boy more responsible than you, bitch? Get up off your big funky ass and go get some money, hoe ass. Who is the adult? You or Charlie? That's what I thought. On my mama, if I was Charlie, I would have put your old funky ass out as soon as I seen you have energy enough to walk through that whole mother factory. Would have had your ass up in there working with them Oompa Loompas, like the peasant you are. But y'all drop y'all thoughts down below and let me know what you think about Grandpa Joe. He definitely got on my mother nerves. By my house.
1: So those are her thoughts. And there's a lot of them.
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6: An idiot sandwich.
7: Gonna make you go yuck.
0: TikTok Tucker. We make food from TikTok and eat it.
8: Do you like a pork sandwich?
9: I love a pork sandwich.
8: Well, the problem, not a problem, the innovation today is that we're going to have a pork sandwich, but instead of bread, we're going to be using Coca-Cola jelly. Doesn't it just make sense? So
0: I'm presuming, is this hot pork or cold pork?
8: It's like leftover pork. So leftover pork, you go and make a sandwich. I don't have any bread, but what I'll do is I'll get some gelatin and Coca-Cola and tomorrow I'll be ready to have this. So what we have to do first of all is get our gelatin prepared. So I've got 3/4 cup of water in a bowl and I've got gelatin in there. And you have to let it bloom, as they say, which is what's going on there. Now what I do...
0: Do you stir that or...?
8: No, don't touch it, please. Now what I do is we have to warm the Coca-Cola. So 2.5 cups. Brendan, would you please pour 2.5 cups of that?
0: Yep, sure.
8: And then we turn it on to the lowest setting here.
0: Yep, we've got our... what's that thing called?
8: What is that thing called?
0: It's an induction top.
8: Thank you.
0: Did you go to induction?
8: Thank you. No, 2.5. 2.5.
0: Okay,
8: one more of those.
0: Rightio.
8: And then?
0: Right. You didn't go to induction because you can't sit on a seat.
8: What are you talking about?
0: That's the modern thing here. You've got this induction training you've got to do when you come to work.
8: Oh, that's right. When we first moved into this new building, we had to do induction and learn how to sit on a chair. And if we did, we got a keep cup. So turn it on to the lowest setting because this is the thing. You warm it. To just below simmering, do not boil, you only warm it. We better plug it in.
0: Yes. And perhaps, maybe you should go to an induction.
8: No, we want minimum.
0: Minimum?
8: We want, did you hear what I just said? Because we don't boil it, we only warm it.
0: Right, yeah. Okay, well, let that warm me away.
8: While that's warming away, then we're going to pour that into the gelatin and then I'm going to set that in a tray and put it in the fridge and at the end of the show, hopefully that will be set. That will play the role, I don't know why, of our bread, and we will eat a piece of pork between 2 pieces of jellied Coca-Cola. Am I speaking English? I don't know.
0: On any other day, that would seem unusual, but not today.
8: Not. Oh, look, what do you think?
0: It's starting to boil up a
8: well,
0: bit.
8: Well, is that hot now? Warm? Put your finger in.
0: Okay.
8: Warm?
0: No.
8: Well, it has to be just below a simmer,
0: well, it's,
8: like my temper at any given moment.
0: It's quite cold. You put your hand in there.
8: Yeah, okay.
0: Yeah, so we're...
8: I didn't put my whole hand in,
0: what we'll do, we'll just keep this on a back burner.
8: Oh, I'll put it on a literal back burner.
0: Yeah,
8: and I'll let you know how we're getting on.
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1: You hungry?
2: I enjoy cooking bacon and stop working with flow. You're making slap.
1: What are you?
2: Do you sandwich?
3: Gonna make you go yuck.
4: TikTok Tucker. We make food from TikTok and eat it. What are we eating today, Mum?
5: We're making a pork sandwich with leftover pork. This is the idea that if you've got leftover pork or leftover any kind of meat in your fridge, and you think, I'll feel like having a sandwich, but you don't have any bread, this is what you do.
4: Mm-hmm.
5: You get Coca-Cola and you mix it with gelatin and set it so that now becomes your bread. There's not a lot of logic to this, but we're going to try it. So we have Coca-Cola gelatin here. I'm going to see, we need this to be cut into six pieces. Am I right? You, me and Ryan. And we need a top and a tail, an up and a lower for a sandwich.
4: No, you've mucked that up.
5: No, I haven't.
4: I would have gone length. I would have gone like that.
5: Well, you take it out. Take it out of the dish. How about we just flip it over?
4: No, don't.
5: Yeah, we can. We can flip it out. The jelly is settled. No.
4: Let me just
5: turn it upside down and we'll take it out. So what we're doing is trying to work out how to get the jellied Coca-Cola out of a loaf tin. Here we go.
0: Yeah. Let me show you a trick I learned in the Navy.
5: In the Novi. In the Novi. Y-O-C-A. Has it worked?
0: Get out of it, you little mongrel.
5: Let me show you a trick I've learnt in the Navy. And that is we put it over here and we cut it out.
4: Let's cut it out.
5: Let's just get
4: it out. That's gone anywhere. Oh, yeah, you're getting it. You're getting it. You're getting it.
5: It's like plasma.
4: Right.
5: Okay, so I'm going to construct a sandwich for each of us.
0: Can you drop that a bit louder?
5: A piece of that and a piece of cold pork. So, Ryan, there's yours.
4: Right, so you've got the jelly base and you've got two bit. It looks like when you get a banh mi from one of those places and the pork that's
5: it
4: sitting
5: looks like
4: in the
5: a
4: window.
5: Beef meat.
4: It looks like it's been there for
5: now,
4: some time.
5: Ryan, you have to eat all of the up and, you know, construct it yourself.
6: Yeah.
5: Okay, Brendan.
0: Thank you, Mum.
5: Here's yours. Piece of meat in there for you.
4: Good.
5: And here's the top to your sandwich.
0: Yep.
5: There you go.
4: You're the top to my sandwich.
5: Thank you. And let me get mine over here. And I get that. And I put a lid on mine. The shapes aren't great, but let's go there. When I say go, it's like a kid's party, but really odd.
0: Rightio.
5: Bite into it, and you have to have a bit of everything.
0: Rightio, here
5: we
0: go.
5: 1, 2, 3, go. It doesn't taste awful.
0: No, it tastes.
5: But the texture is terrible.
0: Yeah.
5: And I don't know why you would do it. And in the video, that their jelly held together to be.
0: Oh, that's rank.
5: Mm-mm-mm.
0: Oh, that's so rank. Oh.
5: Do you think? What do you think, Ryan? Rank. You've got stuff hanging off your nose. What do you think?
6: No, no good. Terrible. No.
5: I don't think the taste is that bad. Just the sensation isn't wonderful.
0: There's no point.
5: There's no point.
0: You know when you get one of those hams, a Pomeroy's canned ham, and it's got all the gelatin around it?
5: Yeah.
0: Oh, no. I can't even look at it. Okay. It looks like.
5: Well, all right. Well, that's our recipe for today. We will put this on our socials if you'd like to try it.
0: Two thumbs down.
2: TikTok making slap. Gonna make you go yuck.
5: Quite.
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0: Hello there, it's Jonesy Demander's Jam Nation. Free movie. This is when a movie comes up on free-to-air TV. Wasn't planning to watch it, but there it is. You see it from the start. The Dish, paying homage to Samuel. And also the anniversary of man landing on the moon.
1: Yeah.
0: And walking around up there.
1: Can I ask you this, though? You have a million streaming services.
0: Mm-hmm,
1: you can watch
0: I do.
1: That movie anytime without ads.
0: Well, you can get free movie on your normal streaming services, but it was just great to watch The Dish. I started crying, actually. There was a bit.
1: Oh, did you?
0: Yeah, Sam's got his pipe, and it's just such a great movie.
1: And good guy he is.
0: And I had a professional relationship with Sam. We weren't great mates or anything, but he knew me. I first interviewed him back in 1999 when he played Bicentennial Man. Remember with Robin Williams?
1: I haven't seen that.
0: No, well, Robin Williams was the Bicentennial Man. And Sam Neill was the dude that owned him in the early days.
1: I haven't seen that.
0: So I've spoken to him for a long time.
1: But also, The Dish is one of those films that's so
0: great.
1: Charming, but it's about a charming time in Australian history too that showcased our underdog nature and our modest nature. We were leading the world in the science space race, and we were so modest.
0: Yeah, but that's what I think. It's quintessentially Australian as far as what we can do. Mm. You know, when we're presented with trouble, we're not panicky Petes. What I like about Australian is our pragmatism. You know, when I was a kid, I used to be so worried about the Russians taking us over. And I used to say, oh, no, the Russians are going to take us over.
1: What was happening in the world that made you think that?
0: The end of the world, Reagan, Gorbachev,
1: right.
0: All that sort of stuff.
1: Because I remember going through a phase at school where we're scared the Chinese were going to take us over.
0: Yeah.
1: So nothing much has changed.
0: There's always been that. But I remember my dad, you know, he'd be playing the piano and having a smoke, and he'd say, what's the matter, mate? And I said, oh, what if the Russians come into a sub into our harbour? Well, what happens? He goes, oh, mate, you just go, what are you doing, mate? And just the way he said it, and that's pretty much what The Dish is, to see it.
1: And it's a reminder that you do take things as they come. You have to ride the wave of life. And if you're anxious about things, you're wasting today.
0: My daughter and I were watching on the weekend, speaking of another free movie that popped up, Groundhog Day.
1: Oh, how ironic, because you've watched it so many times.
0: I've seen it that many times. And Romany, by and large, I think, is the only girl I know that likes that movie.
1: Oh, I like Groundhog Day.
0: You like Groundhog Day?
1: Yeah, I do.
0: Do you?
1: Yeah.
0: Even if you hear this.
2: Watch out for that first step. It's a doozy.
0: And he lives his life over and over again until he gets it right.
1: Yeah.
0: So we were talking about it. I said, how many years or how long did it take him? How long was he stuck
1: to master all those skills he took on?
0: And the kid sort of said, oh, about 2 years. And then I went into ChatGPT.
1: Oh, has someone worked it out?
0: Yep. So to get all those skills, I've got it here, 12,400 times. That's how many times.
1: How many days?
0: How many? 12,400 times. No, for each of those skills. He would have had to do them. So he learned to play the piano, learned to speak French, learned to do ice sculpture. So he would have had to do all of those 12,400 times. So also in that, because he was middle-aged, say learning the piano, he's not as dexterous as a young person. So his muscle memory wouldn't have been the same. So that would have taken longer as well.
1: Oh. So how long was he in Groundhog Day?
0: 34 years, between 34 and 38 years. Going back to the dexterous stuff.
1: Okay. And did Romany say, I hate spending time
0: That's when
1: with
0: she
1: you.
0: Went home.
1: Took a wedding dress and went home.
0: Watch The Dish. It's worth watching.
1: Of course it is.
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14: Hello, it's Jonesy and Amanda here. Finish this phrase. What light does yonder window break?
5: No, this is why you're not Shakespeare and I am.
14: Okay.
5: From what light does yonder window break?
14: From what light does yonder window break?
5: Where are you going with this?
14: From light. From what light does yonder...
5: Look, I'm just showing off. This, well, you're showing off terribly. This is a story about Shakespeare being on drugs, but I think maybe you are.
14: No, I'm not on drugs.
5: No, I'm not on drugs. Also, we're going to be talking to the fabulous Melanie C.
14: It's Jonesy and Amanda driving you home for Jam Nation.
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0: It's Jonesy and Amanda driving you home for Jam Nation.
1: Here's something I've come across. It's a sentence you don't see every day. Was Shakespeare a stoner? There's evidence. A bit of the Hayman. Was he on the Hayman? And what's making people think this is a team of South African scientists have analysed 24 clay smoking pipes found in his garden. I don't know if they smoke the same way that say, you do, Brendan. But they're saying
0: the orchy bottle and the garden hose. Is this the stereotype you're putting out there about me?
1: No stereotype. Yeah. Traces of cannabis were found in pipes excavated from his garden. This is not definitive proof that he's on the Hayman. But they have found traces of cannabis in several pipes. Cocaine residue in two pipes that were found near his home. Disclaimer, not in his actual garden, but garden adjacent.
0: Yep.
1: And no evidence of tobacco, despite tobacco being very common at the time.
0: Oh.
1: Interesting. Some scholars believe cannabis may have helped him write some complex poetry, yep, to invent new words, craft legendary characters.
0: It worked for John Lennon.
1: Well, maybe. And when you go back to some of his soliloquies, remember this one, hey man, to be or not to be. Yeah, right. I don't know, I'm off for a kebab. What about this one? Friends, Romans, countrymen, lend me $15 for a pie.
0: Was that Shakespeare?
1: I come to bury Caesar salad and grab some chocks. That was Shakespeare. That's the written word. But right. I also have some of the spoken word.
0: No, really?
1: Have a listen.
2: You too there from the Joshua Tree album with or without you, a bit of a tongue twist there. Tequila Sunrise before that, and Reasons, Johnny Farnham, Let It Up first.
1: Let It Up first.
0: Must.
1: Everything about that's terrible.
0: Must you go back to my community radio days when I used to partake a little bit? You can hear it there.
1: You can hear you breathing in. It's like you're going to asphyxiate. Wish I had, listening to that. Who would have thought that you and Shakespeare have a lot in common, apart from the big baggy pantaloons? What wind through yonder window breaks?
0: Are you finished?
1: I finished.
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1: We love our next guest. She is a global pop icon, a Spice Girl, and one of the superstar coaches on the new season of The Voice Australia. Aside from all that, well, a huge year for Melanie C, a new album, and a new husband. Melanie C, hello.
0: Hello. Here she is.
2: I've been busy this year.
1: Haven't you just... And can I say, one of the most attractive Australians in the history of the universe. He is absolutely gorgeous.
2: He is.
1: And what difference is it making in your life sharing a house with an Australian? Is there Vegemite in the cupboard? How Australian are you becoming?
2: I have kept the Vegemite out of the kitchen. No, he doesn't eat it anymore. I think he ate it a lot as a kid. Maybe I should get him some. It's lovely living with an Aussie. I always say this. I have such an affinity with Australians because I feel you're very similar to Northern British people. And that was proved at my wedding 2 weeks ago, where my Australian family and my British family all came together and they drank the bar dry.
0: Of course they did.
1: How fabulous. And all I saw... The Spice Girls were with you and obviously Victoria couldn't because of the World Cup. She made your spectacular dress. What a lovely time for you all.
2: Honestly, I was so touched that, you know, even three of the girls were able to attend. We'd kept it quite quiet for a long time, what our plans were. And I just didn't know whether people would be available. And I was really touched that obviously Jerry, Mel B and Emma were there. And of course, Victoria made my beautiful dress and she was messaging me all day and sent flowers and she was very disappointed to miss out. But, I actually caught up with her in Ibiza. I was there, on my kind of honeymoon. It was more of a holiday, celebrating still with family and friends and DJing a bit. So it's felt like a very spicy time. I felt like they've really been there for me and obviously the last Spice Girl to get married. So it's been a great couple of weeks.
0: And it happened. What about on the DF, on the dance floor? What were the tunes at the wedding?
2: Oh, well, we kind of wanted to keep everybody happy. I had a string quartet and then I had a jazz band and then I had some of my favourite DJs play.
0: There'd be some Spices on there for sure, though.
2: There was definitely Spice Girl songs, yes.
1: We've absolutely. Just been listening to some of the songs from your new album, Sweat. How brilliant. And I can just picture some big dance floor numbers there.
2: Yeah, oh, it's been amazing actually because I have been DJing for about 8 years and making this album, I really wanted to bring what I make as a solo artist closer to what I play as a DJ. And I'm so, so happy with the album and I've been playing a lot of it out. I was DJing at a club called Chinoise in Ibiza 2 weeks ago. And I dropped, I think there was maybe three songs in the set from the album and they sound so good in that club environment and seeing the dance floor react to them was wonderful and just made me so excited for the tour in November.
0: Gee, that would be nerve-wracking because years ago I used to do weddings, parties, anything as a DJ, but there was nothing worse than killing the vibe with a bad track. But if you're putting your own track on there, oh my God, that's double jeopardy.
2: Honestly, I look down, I'm like, you know, going through the track list and I'm like, okay, I'm going to drop like a new tune, like Attitude, which is one of my favourites on the album. And I'm like, how's it going to go? And you're like, just bravely, let's do it. I can get out of it quick if it's not working. But everything so far is hit with the audiences. It's been brilliant.
1: Great. And tell us about this new season of The Voice, because it's being mixed up again in a way that nowhere else in the world has done it.
2: Oh my gosh. I mean, I was not ready for this. None of the coaches were. We came back. Obviously, we had a great season last year and we were all excited to be back.

0: You will see on the episode where Tones is introduced as our like fifth secret coach, and it took us a bit of time to get our heads around it. Love Tones, she's a brilliant addition to the show, but yeah, we were not prepared.
1: Because you're all competitive with each other, yeah. To add another one.
0: It's true. And, you know, obviously such a great artist as Tones is, another Australian, you know, you always feel like the Aussies have got that upper hand. So, yeah, we really had to up our game.
2: So when you guys were sitting there, so you're sitting there, the four of you, and then all of a sudden, what, another chair comes flying out? Is that what happened?
0: Well, it's handled, I was going to say it was handled quite sensitively. It was not handled quite sensitively. It was thrust upon us. But yeah, you'll have to tune in to see how it all goes.
2: Wow, well, you had me at that. Melanie, it's always great to talk to you. The Voice Australia, Sunday to Tuesday, 7 o'clock on Channel 7 and 7 Plus. Melanie C, thank you and congratulations.
0: Thank you.
2: Have a Tui's new on us.
1: Chuck a shoey.
0: A what? A shoey?
2: A shoey with a Tui's.
1: That's where you drink out of your shoe.
2: Oh, come on. Have you married?
0: I've heard about the shoey. Yeah. She's on a detox now.
1: Right, oh, she's
0: over.
2: Say no more.
0: Thank you. See you soon.
1: Bye.
2: See ya.
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1: I'm so excited about Antiques Roadshow coming to Australia. But what does it mean? You're in TV. They're making a pilot. Usually when they make a pilot, no one ever sees it. But this is a pilot that we're going to see?
2: I think so. So Antiques Roadshow, it was in Australia but hasn't been here for 21 years. So they are the show is returning, but they have made a pilot. They filmed this with Issa from The Chase.
1: Yep.
2: And I think what they're doing, is it up on YouTube? And they're trying to work out how many people watch it, how many people like it, and judging by that, they will decide whether to go into series or not. I think that's what's happened. Let me read my information. On YouTube, that's right, debuted this week. It's already racked up 26,000 views
1: that's
2: in 48
1: good.
2: Hours because it's a very popular show. Yeah. People love watching other people's trinkets.
1: I will say this, Sitting on the Toilet Lady has 9 billion views. So that's where
2: the
1: we're
2: woman,
1: at.
2: What is she saying?
1: Sitting on the toilet. Sitting on the toilet.
2: Well, she took in some lovely porcelain to be evaluated.
1: I'm just saying this is where the industry's heading.
2: Antiques Roadshow, in case you don't know, is where you take in family heirlooms, things that your family has had, things you may have bought at a garage sale that you suspect may be absolute treasures. Mm. And then they say, well, we've appraised this and it's worth nothing, or we've appraised this, it's worth $50,000. And they go, oh, I'll never sell it. You know very well they're going out the back and knocking it off.
1: Oh, do you reckon? I think people just get a bit deluded about what they have.
2: No, if someone told you that a vase you had that's been your family for years, if they said to you it's worth $50,000, you're going to sell it, and on camera you go, no, it's far too precious. It belonged to my aunt.
1: I'd sell it straight away.
2: Yeah, that's what I mean. Of course you would.
1: Yeah. We don't have any heirlooms. I'm just thinking, Mum's got a thimble collection, a porcelain thimble collection.
2: Are you a thick thimble? Porcelain thimble collection. That's the sort of thing we want, actually, in our
1: Royal Dalton. You know Royal Dalton?
2: Yeah, all that stuff we're talking about today, because that may mean something to her, but I'm guaranteeing.
1: I don't know that it means anything to her. I was at her place the other day and I was just looking at her. I said, yeah, that's right. You've got a porcelain thimble collection, and week by week you got a individual one, and then at the end you got a rack. Yeah. And you put them all on the rack.
2: Well, a friend
1: so
2: of mine.
1: So there's about four levels to it.
2: A friend of mine said that when she was a teenager, our children don't understand what it was like. We either were stamp collectors.
1: Yep.
2: She was a spoon collector. And for Christmas, she got a little cabinet to put her spoons in.
1: My mate Scotty, the scamp, he's got jugs.
2: He's got those electric jugs, those old ones. I love them.
1: You love his jugs?
2: Can we just have a, without you being Benny Hill, can we actually have a conversation?
1: It's a word. Jugs,
2: rack. I know what you're trying to do. I think those jugs are great to put flowers in them. Okay? All right?
1: So have you got jugs?
2: Oh, come on.
1: Because I can hook you up with some. They're
2: so
1: on his farm.
2: What we thought we'd do, though, I mean, for every expensive sideboard that's presented on Antiques Roadshow.
1: Maybe Picasso.
2: For every one of those, someone's brought in teeth in a jar. Or someone, as they say here, some of the worst items in the pilot episode, jars containing mystery liquids.
1: Oh.
2: So what the hell? What the hell?
1: Tribal drum will beat for this. Show us the stuff you wouldn't show Antiques Roadshow.
2: Tell us about the awful stuff you have in your collection and we'll appraise it for you.
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0: Hello there, it's Jonesy and Amanda driving you home this Wednesday afternoon. I am so excited about Antiques Roadshow coming back, but it's in pilot form. I've been involved in a lot of pilots for TV shows, like a lot, but none of them have ever seen the light of day. This one's seeing the light of day.
1: That's because it's a very famous show, Antiques Roadshow. It's much loved. And it's being hosted by Issa from The Chase.
0: Is he the main guy?
1: Yeah, he's the main host.
0: So who else?
1: Then they have their appraisal people.
0: Oh, okay.
1: Yeah.
0: I was just thinking, is there a role for Jonesy in this? This could be something I could get on the ground level.
1: Well, maybe you should have that conversation off air.
0: Well, no.
1: Maybe.
0: I'll be yelling at my agent.
1: Yeah.
0: And the bus yelled, hey.
1: Do that. When Harley used to work on The Money Show, which is on Channel 9 years ago.
0: That's right, with Paul Clifford.
1: Yeah, and they used to have a money appraisal day. I think it might have been with Sotheby's. And people would bring things in and the expert would say, this looks like a lampshade from Brescia, costs $20. And I go, yes, that's right. And on the last day, one of the appraisers, all his fellow Sotheby's people had bought him two presents. One was this terrible lattice porcelain bowl with birds on it.
0: Yeah.
1: And he looked at it and thought, have you learnt nothing about me? Do you think I like this? He said, open the next package. And it was a hammer. And he got to smash it to pieces. Because that's what you get, is there's a lot of Ladro. And Ladro is expensive, but there's a lot of Ladro impersonation kind of stuff out there that people are going to be passed down from generations, think it's worth something, and it's not.
0: I got fiberglass flights in a man.
1: See, if it means something to you, wonderful.
0: I love that.
1: But this is what often happens in this show. You've held on to it because you think it's valuable and it's not.
0: There was another one that came up on Facebook Marketplace and I went to buy it, $400. I thought it was pretty reasonable. And then my wife said no. She said it is forbidden. Mm-hmm. You can only have one fiberglass.
1: Unless you buy a hammer as well.
0: No. You can't destroy flights in a man.
1: Absolutely not. So the tribal drum today is show us the stuff that you wouldn't want on Antiques Roadshow.
0: Yeah. Annalise is in Warburton.
1: Hello, Annalise. Tell us what you've got and we'll appraise it beautifully for you.
2: Okay, I'm so excited. Thanks for letting me on.
1: Mm-hmm.
2: I've got my grandmother's gold teeth.
1: Ooh. Oh, are they in a denture?
2: No, real.
1: But, I mean, they're just loose.
2: Yeah, so there's like five together.
0: Mm.
2: And then they're single ones. Ooh. And they've got gold around them.
0: Okay.
1: And what, are they just in a jar or in a tin?
2: No, they were in her jewellery box.
0: Oh.
2: And Mum got them, and then Mum gave them to me and said, oh, they might be worth something.
0: Well, yeah, it's gold.
1: Well, that's right.
0: Have you ever gone down to one of those gold places and had them weighed up?
2: No, I'm too embarrassed.
0: Well, you should go to Cash Converters.
1: Actually, there's probably a lot of people who have something similar, and if you're not sentimental about them, it might be worth getting them melted down.
0: I'll give you $50 for them right now.
2: No.
1: No, they'd be worth more than that. And that, we're not doing a buy, swap and sell here, Brendan.
0: Let's do buy, swap
1: and sell. Annalise, I would suggest, unless you're emotionally attached to them, melt them down.
2: Definitely not.
0: You know, if that was Amanda, you'd make some sort of funky necklace.
1: Do you think?
0: Yeah, of course you would.
1: Of course you would. Or earrings or something. Elton John has made jewellery out of his kneecaps. Remember that?
0: Yeah.
1: Yeah. So there's always something. All right. Thank you, Annalise.
0: Kneecaps are always up around his ears.
1: Oof. Okay.
0: Shane has joined us.
1: Hello, Shane.
3: Hi, guys. How are you?
1: Very well. Welcome to our version of Antiques Roadshow. What have you got?
3: Okay. So when my mother was 8 years old.
1: Eight?
3: She had 8 years old. She had her hair cut short.
1: Mm.
3: She is now 72 years old, and she still has the braid they cut off.
0: Oh.
1: Right. And does she just have it wrapped in tissue paper in a box somewhere?
3: No, it's just stuck in her jewellery box, just still braided up, like they cut it straight off her head as a braid.
1: And is she,
3: tied at the top, tied at the bottom, nothing covering it. It's just in her jewellery box.
1: And your whole life, how have you felt about it?
3: It was one way of not getting me to raid her jewellery box.
1: Oh, I see.
3: I wasn't going to go near it. I didn't know what was living in there.
1: Does it mean something to your mum, or she just hasn't quite got round to getting rid of it?
3: I have no idea why she's still got it. I really don't.
1: I don't know. I don't think you'll get any money for it.
0: No, I don't. You know.
1: Jonesy, any ideas? Would you like to offer Shane $50?
0: No.
1: Shane, you're on your own with that one, but thank you.
0: That's sentimental. I wouldn't want to take it away
1: from Shane. Of course.
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4: Across the Eyre Peninsula today, the warmest weather will be inland with low 30s for Cleve and Woodner, while coastal areas will stay in the mid to high 20s. Lower Eyre Peninsula, including Port Lincoln, has a medium chance of a shower with a top around 25. Streaky Bay and the West Coast should remain mostly dry and partly cloudy, with fresh northerly winds turning southwesterly during the afternoon.
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17: It's showtime.
18: Hello there, it's Jonesy and Amanda. They say if your next partner should be half your age plus 7.
19: I once did that with my father and it was my age exactly. And we both went quiet and very uncomfortable. But the reason we're talking about this is Luke Wilson, the actor, is having a baby or has had a baby for the first time with a much younger partner. And some people are saying that's all right. Others are saying, well, this is weird. Let's discuss the weird.
18: That's coming up. Also, I've been saying this to anyone who cared to listen. Chicken salt has been punching above its weight for some time.
19: You say that about barbecue sauce.
18: Barbecue sauce and chicken salt.
19: Okay.
18: I just feel that they had their time. But anyway, the pub test. And we're talking about chicken salt today. That's coming up. It's Jonesy and Amanda driving you home for Jam Nation.
3: 5CC.

0: It's Jonesy and Amanda driving you home for Jam Nation.
1: You know the actor Luke Wilson?
0: Yes, I do. I loved him in Old School.
1: Old School. He's Owen Wilson's brother. He was in Legally Blonde. He's been in a range of films from 1996 is when he first made
0: his
1: debut.
0: He was the more successful Wilson, and then Owen Wilson sort of eclipsed him a bit there.
1: Well, I'm sure he'd be thrilled to hear it. Wasn't he going to wrestle his brother? I wonder how competitive they are. I just don't know about that. But what's interesting is he's 54 years old, and he's just, with his partner, had his first child. So that's lovely. But it's what's very interesting, he keeps his private life very private. He's had a lot of ex-liaisons, but this is the first time he's had a baby with a partner. She is 24 years old, which makes it a 30-year age difference. And we're so used to these age differences that it stops meaning anything. And I hadn't given, I didn't blink an eye at hearing this until I heard what this guy had to say.
2: If you don't think this is weird, imagine that we had the ability to time travel. And some nice young couple just gave birth to a baby girl, and she's cooing, and they're holding her in her arms in the hospital, and they look at each other, and someone bursts through the doors, and he's 30-year-old actor Luke Wilson, and he looks at the parents dead-eyed, and he says, "Congratulations on your baby. I'm gonna marry her and have a baby with her." Now, is it weird? Yeah, that's what I thought.
1: That does feel weird, doesn't it? Does it matter? What do you think?
0: I don't know. No, I don't. Because you looked at Hugh Hefner when he used to hang around with all those young girls.
1: What it does is it normalizes these relationships. They start with a partner who's their same age, and then those women age, and they get these girlfriends get younger and younger and younger. It reminded me of a Saturday Night Live sketch, which has Tina Fey and Amy Poehler in it, and it is just brilliant. Here's a snippet.
3: Hello, and welcome to Meet Your Second Wife.
4: We're your hosts. I'm Helen Walsh.
3: And I'm Tina Fey.
4: And this is the only show where happily married men get a chance to meet the person who will one day become their second wife. Let's meet our first contestant, Brian from Alexandria.
3: I understand your lovely wife, Samantha, is in the audience today.
5: Yay, Brian!
3: She seems great, for now.
4: But Brian, let's meet your second wife.
3: Brian, this is Hannah.
4: Hannah is currently an eighth grade student at Wellington Middle School, but one day, years in the future, she will be your second wife.
6: That's impossible. I love my wife. She supported me while I've been writing my novel, so.
3: But what if I told you in a few years one of your novels becomes a surprise bestseller and it's even optioned for a movie?
6: Then I get it now.
3: Okay, Toby, let's meet your second wife. Toby, this is Alicia. She's currently a sophomore at Rutgers.
7: Well, that's not that bad. I mean, the other ones were younger, right?
4: Slow down. See, Alicia has a serious boyfriend, and she just found out she's 3 months pregnant with, you guessed it, your second wife.
0: Oh.
3: Let's show Toby the sonogram.
4: Already a beauty.
1: Already a beauty, they say, as they show the ultrasound.
0: Wow, because I'm just
1: because that maths would be that.
0: Because Old School, when he did that in 2003, his now wife
1: was 1 year old. Is that right?
0: Yeah.
1: Yeah. So when you think about it, it is weird.
0: Yeah.
1: And where does it leave women as they get older that go younger, younger, younger?
0: Maybe go older. I'll have to get a cougar.
1: You'd have a cougar. That'd have to be the age of Margaret Whitlam.
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1: The pub test.
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3: Yeah, the pub test.
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1: Stop it. It's not helpful.
0: Where we don't charge for chicken salt.
5: Well, you have said here that there's a place in the Shire in Sydney that does exactly that. At the Social House in Kirrawee.
0: To me, you've got chicken gravy at the same price. There's more to chicken gravy than chicken salt.
5: What's T-O-U-M?
0: T-O-U-M.
5: What's that? Ryan, what's that?
0: What's T-O-U-M?
6: Looking it up.
0: Because you've got tartare, you've got spicy mayo.
5: Sauce verde.
7: It's like a garlic sauce.
5: And you've got to charge for all of them.
0: T-O-U-M.
5: So you think a sauce you charge for, but not chicken
0: salt.
5: They've
0: got a Tim Tam Sunday there that looks pretty good.
5: Well, hopefully not on your chips.
0: But look at that. The price variant, that is $12 to $14, a member or non-member, compared to the chicken salt. I'm just saying.
5: My point of difference here is...
0: What is this stuff, gold?
5: Will you pay for a sauce but not for salt?
0: Yes. I will pay for sauce but not the salt.
5: You would pay for mustard but not salt?
0: Mustard is free.
5: Well, no. Don't you pay when it comes in little packets?
0: If you get a little individual Master Foods one, yeah. But if you're at a place, you know, one of those places with a mustard with a dubious spoon in it. A crack at.
5: Who's going to have that?
0: I'm not paying. Well, you'll pay for it later, but I'm not paying for that.
5: All right. Paying for chicken salt.
0: Mm-hmm.
5: Does it pass the pub test?
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12: Across the Eyre Peninsula today, the warmest weather will be inland with low 30s for Cleve and Woodner, while coastal areas will stay in the mid to high 20s. Lower Eyre Peninsula, including Port Lincoln, has a medium chance of a shower with a top around 25. Streaky Bay and the West Coast should remain mostly dry and partly cloudy, with fresh northerly winds turning southwesterly during the afternoon.
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1: The pub test.
2: Pub test.
1: Does not pass the pub test.
2: Pub test.
3: Pub test.
1: Does it pass the pub test?
2: Pub test.
3: Yeah, the pub test.
4: Doesn't pass the sniff test.
1: Stop it. It's not helpful.
0: Charging money, cash money for chicken salt.
5: This happened at a place in the Shire here in Sydney, being charged $3 for chicken salt if you're a member. If you're a non-member, $5 for the chicken salt.
0: I don't understand. Chicken gravy is $3 and $5 there.
5: So you accept paying for gravy but not salt?
0: Look, you know, it's one of those things you just accept that you're paying for gravy. There was a time kids sauce? Gather around while Uncle Jonesy tells you their sauce was free. Mm. And then they started putting in those little packets and then it became you had to pay for it because they'd argue, oh, we had to put it in the package. So that's what you had to deal with. But chicken salt.
5: Well, I'm only playing devil's advocate. If you run a chicken shop, maybe you think, well, yep, fair enough. It's costing me. Why shouldn't I pass on that cost?
0: Yeah, because they're shredding up the chickens, putting it into the salt. I suppose they cost money.
5: How many chickens go into the chicken salt, you think?
0: How many?
5: I think the chickens are safe.
0: I think it's
5: number 528.
0: I think it's un Australian. Well, you seem to be in with big chicken
5: salt. No, I'm just playing devil's advocate. Maybe it's okay.
0: Sure.
5: I don't know. Charging for chicken salt, does it pass the pub test?
6: Absolutely not. That is outrageous. That is free.
7: No, I would not. I expect salt to be free, so why not chicken salt? Well, it's not even real chicken.
8: Well, it's not worth it for a start because it's horrible stuff. But, no, if you're getting it as a condiment at the table, like your salt and pepper, then no.
9: Every salt should be free. Free the salt is what I reckon.
10: Chicken salt forever.
11: I'm actually outraged. How dare someone charge for chicken salt. I have a food van over the weekend, and you know what? I wouldn't even think about charging for chicken salt. That's un-Australian.
0: It is, and just a reminder as to where we live.
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0: Hello, it's Jonesy and Amanda driving you home.
1: There's been some controversy around a new children's toy. It's designed for people with children who are four and over. It's been, I think Big W has taken it off the shelves because there's been some controversy. I'll explain what it looks like before we go to the ad and what people are saying about it. It's called Chest to Cheeks. I think that's what it's called in the States. Here it might be called Butt Face or Bum Face. And it is a bum that's got headphones on its head, and it's obviously buttocks with the split down the middle.
0: Of course.
1: And two eyes on it.
0: I know how buttocks work.
1: Don't let the door hit you where the good Lord split you. It's one of my favourite sayings. So there's two eyes on it, and it jiggles up and down and does all kinds of things and makes noises. Here is the American ad for Chester Cheeks.
2: What's that? It's Chester Cheeks, the ultimate butt-face prankster. Squeeze, and he lets it rip. He's dropping beats, jiggling cheeks. He's full of gas-powered pranks up his sleeve. That little fart.
3: Chester!
2: Always up to cheeky tricks. Warning, they cause explosive laughter and uncontrollable wiggle dancing. Chester Cheeks, from Buttface, by Goliath.
1: Right. I love the idea of a grown-up getting the call to go in to do that voiceover. So good. I giggled all the way through that. I'm terrible.
0: Someone made this toy.
1: Well, someone has made this toy, and it jiggles up and down, makes flatulence noises, and it you know, bash it on the head and it twerks, all this
0: kind
1: of
0: stuff. And
1: it's
0: available here or just America?
1: No, I think it's been a woman in Queensland spotted the toy at her local Big W, and she said thought it was inappropriate. She said that she and her husband felt sick after noticing their children looking at it. It's been reported that many social media users agreed with her and said it was time for a recall. Big W has stopped selling the controversial toy. This is interesting because concerns were raised by child safety experts who feel that we should not be teaching children that it's fun to touch your body parts and for other people to touch them and to spread your cheeks and all that kind of stuff.
0: Is it, how anatomical is it?
1: Oh, I'll show you a picture.
0: Right.
1: I've scribbled on that one.
0: Right.
1: Because I was doodling.
0: But I didn't know what was going on.
1: It's like
0: in
1: a
0: there.
1: Mexican with a moustache, but that's just me scribbling and doodling while the show was on.
0: So basically,
1: it's a bum, and you can stretch it, and it'll make noises. It bounces up and down.
0: About that.
1: Well, here's what the news story in Australia has said.
4: It's a bum with a face, and a lot of parents reckon, well, it stinks.
5: I definitely would not buy that for my child. I think that's the wrong kind of, definitely the wrong kind of toy for a two-year-old or any child for that matter. Like, no.
4: It might seem innocent enough, but once you find out what it does, it could be perceived as far more sinister. The packaging promotes the toy as something you can stretch, squeeze, and basically twerk.
0: Right. Yeah, I'd say. I'm not a wowser, but I'd say no. No. You know, because when I was a kid, there was a lot of toys that were banned.
1: You were probably of the era where you could fire an air rifle.
0: Oh, you buy an air
1: into
0: rifle.
1: Into someone's actual bum.
0: But I remember Smash Up Derby, that got banned. Remember Bang Crash, Smash 'em Up,
1: Why?
0: Smash Up Derby's fun. I had, like, tons of chokeable parts.
1: Oh, I see.
0: You'd choke a whole crash with that thing.
1: Yeah.
0: And then there was slime.
1: Why'd that get banned?
0: Because I think it just got everywhere. So they added worms to it, slime with worms. And then they put on it not non-toxic. So people thought, oh, yeah, I could eat it. So all the kids were eating the slime. But the worst one was $6 Million Man, Bionic Woman, Crazy Foam.
1: And
0: it was
1: that?
0: A bath foam that looked like a shaving foam, but it would fill your whole bath with foam. But the active ingredient was flammable.
1: Oh.
0: So the whole thing would be a cauldron. You put your kids in the bath.
1: Wow.
0: Dad would come in with a smoke.
1: Dad had come in with the smoke. Well, were the days.
0: They were the simple times of the 70s.
1: I was given a doll as an adult, as a joke. It was a Peter Andre doll.
0: Yeah.
1: And it was not recommended for children under three because of small parts. He's not going to recover from that.
0: The Funky Junkie, indeed.
1: Is that what he was called?
0: No, that's his song.
1: Oh, was it?
0: The Funky Junkie.
1: Did he know about Chester Cheeks?
0: Maybe they should do a collab.
1: I'm embarrassed to say I've giggled all the
0: you
1: way
0: have.
1: Through that Chester Cheeks ad. I'm sorry.
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12: Morning, I'm Gemma Jones with your local news. A local tobacco shop has been shut down once again following a joint operation by authorities in Port Lincoln. Consumer and Business Services issued a formal closure order for the Dublin Street shop at 64 Dublin Street on Wednesday, taping an official notice to the front door. CBS confirmed the operation was led by SAPOL, but officials haven't confirmed the duration of the closure. It marks the third shutdown for the premises in under a year. State and federal opposition leaders will be heading down to Whyalla today to discuss the future of energy in the region. Member for Grey Tom Venning will be joined by SA opposition leader Ashton Hearn and federal shadow environment minister Dan Tehan at the Whyalla Library to speak with locals about energy policies. Mr. Venning says it's an especially relevant time to hold this forum following the news of the Steelworks blast furnace closure.
13: At every opportunity, politicians got up and delivered certainty to this community. $1 billion has already been spent since administration in February last year, $1 billion, yet we don't have a whole lot to show for it. In fact, we've got 850 job losses to show for it.
12: Mr. Venning hopes locals can hear about the trends of energy policies and have their say on the future of energy in Australia. The forum kicks off at 1 p.m. at the Whyalla Library. Meanwhile, South Australians are waiting longer than anyone else in the nation to get access to residential aged care. The stats from AMA show the median wait has increased by 79% in the past 7 years to sit at 295 days. The state government says there are 488 patients in hospital waiting for a place in residential aged care. And a Coffin Bay oyster farm has come away a winner from one of the industry's top food and wine shows. Pristine Oyster Farm's owner, Brendan Guidera, has accepted Champion of Pacific or Native Oyster at the Sydney Royal Fine Food Show. Over 1,300 products from across Australia were assessed over 5 weeks from a range of fine food and drink categories. And that's the latest in local news.
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14: Hello, I'm Rob McLennan, and Anthony Albanese will deliver a major foreign policy speech today declaring the current rules-based world order isn't working like it used to. The PM will tell other world leaders in New York that the Indo-Pacific should not be viewed only through the rivalry between the US and China, and that countries in our region deserve the chance to chart their own course. Airports around Australia will be hit by stop work action today as ground crews that serve as Qantas Link and freight flights walk off the job. It'll be even worse for passengers moving through Sydney, where security screening staff are also downing tools. Fallen movie mogul Harvey Weinstein has been jailed for 15 years after being convicted of sexually assaulting a former TV production assistant. Miriam Haley's among a string of women who've come forward saying they were assaulted by Weinstein. NRL fans may yet get to see a grand final pre-show, even though Tones and I's Paul out, John Stevens has now put up his hand and offering to step in.
11: Your sport now. Ampol Hallett Place. 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
14: Thousands of fans have turned out in Newcastle to watch the Knights prepare for Sunday's grand final qualifier with Penrith. Captain Kalyn Ponga says he's enjoying the responsibility of turning around last year's wooden spooners.
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14: And Lachie Neal finds out today whether he'll play in the AFL grand final as he appeals his striking suspension.
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17: Fine conditions right across the Eyre Peninsula today. Port Lincoln, Cummins and Coffin Bay can expect sunny skies and tops between 18 and 22 degrees, while Cleve and Cowal stay mostly sunny with temps in the low 20s. Out west, Woodna, Streaky Bay and Elliston are also heading for a pleasant spring day with cooler conditions along the coast. Easterly winds 15 to 20 kilometres an hour and no weather warnings current. And to keep up to date with the latest in weather, 5CC.com.
11: 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Good Morning EP with Ray Clark. 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Thanks to Better Port Lincoln.
17: And a very good Thursday morning to you at 6 past 6. 17 degrees outside at the moment. Can you believe it? It's absolutely wonderful. Although it's going to be cloudy for most of the day. But that's keeping the temperature up by the look of it. So that's good. And we might get a bit of rain sort of later in the day as well, sort of about 7 o'clock this evening. And I got a little bit of rain last night, I noticed, in the middle of the night. Heard it on the roof. It's quite nice. What's happening in the show this morning? Bevo's in later. We'll talk sport with Bev. What else? $480. Yes, the Born to Win wheel coming up. I'm going to try and give away some money this morning. It's about time this thing went off, so we'll see how that goes. The birthday book too. We'll take a peek inside there. See who's having a birthday today. And on this day in history coming up later in the sound, of course, better music and more of it. This is Fleetwood Mac. Good morning.

0: It's 5CC. Better music, more of it with the Jacksons there. Can you feel it? I don't know if you've seen the film clip for that, but they've kind of paint themselves as gods in the film clip, which is a bit disturbing, to be honest. And Fleetwood Mac in there too. We heard Dreams before that. It's Ray Clark this morning. World Maritime Day today. There you go. I figured, you know, being where we are and all, that's significant. Look, if you know someone having a birthday, get it on the radio. 5CC with our birthday book, and to go into the draw too for a Boston Bay Diner $20 voucher. We give one away every weekday to someone in the birthday book. 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Look, if you don't like getting on the internet, that's okay. 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Do it by 3 p.m. the day before the birthday, though. So now, for this morning, probably won't work. It's 5CC's birthday call. So thanks to Boston Bay Diner, a wonderful place to sit and watch the world go by. They do breakfast, brunch, or lunch. And it's tomorrow's favourites today.
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1: Better music and more of it. Nirvana there. Give them a hand. There you go.
0: It's about a girl at MTV Unplugged. It is Good Morning EP this morning. Thanks to Port Lincoln Better. You can follow them on Facebook and Instagram today.
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0: It's 5CC, better music and more of it with John Farnham there, and you're the voice. And of course, we had the big concert for him, the All-Star Tribute Concert in his honour at Melbourne's Rod Laver Arena. And he couldn't be there. Well, why? Because currently he's in 24-hour nursing care at his home. He has to use a wheelchair to get around, and breathing support too. He requires continuous oxygen to get by at the moment. He's taken a bit of a turn for the worst as it comes with his health, which is not good at all. And but gee, he has some great music, doesn't he? And that was one of them. You're the Voice. Do love that song. Gemma Jones, JJ's got your local news next.
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3: Morning, I'm Gemma Jones with your local news. An emotional plea from the parents of missing boy Gus Lamont. They've issued a recorded message during a media conference detailing a $1 million reward for information leading to an arrest in his disappearance from his family's property near Yunta almost a year ago. His father, among those hoping it'll provide momentum for Task Force Horizon investigators.
4: We miss Gus more than we can describe. We are desperate to have him return home to us, and we are desperate for answers. We believe that someone knows something. Someone knows what happened to Gus and may even know where he is.
3: Meanwhile, authorities have forced the closure of a Port Lincoln tobacconist suspected to be part of an ongoing statewide crackdown on illicit tobacco. A closure notice was slapped on the door of Dublin Street shop on Wednesday following a police-led operation alongside Consumer and Business Services. The Dublin Street business was previously hit with a 28-day closure order in December alongside a 72-hour shutdown in April last year. Celebrations are underway at Port Lincoln Junior Primary School after teacher Tracy Beljohn was named 2026 South Australian Outstanding Early STEM Champion. The award, presented by Little Scientists Australia, honours her dedication to teaching reception to Year 2 students the real power of science and technology. Nominated by Principal Carl Robst, the win also secures $1,500 in new STEM equipment to boost hands-on learning at the local school. And national recognition for the local seafood industry, with Pristine Oyster Farm named Champion Pacific or Native Oyster at the Sydney Royal Fine Food Show. Operating out of Coffin Bay and Franklin Harbour for over 25 years, the local producer beat out hundreds of entries nationwide to claim the champion title for its Pristine Oyster Farm premium line. More than 1,300 products were judged across 7 competitions, with local oysters taking centre stage as some of the best in the country. And that's the latest in local news.
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5: Hi there, I'm Rob McLennan. Well, tributes continue for Angry Anderson following the Aussie rocker's death this week. The 79-year-old Rose Tattoo lead singer did plenty of charity work that featured on A Current Affair. Former host Ray Martin telling Nine he was adored by viewers.
6: People realised that when he went doing things for them or looking after people in trouble, he was petty.
5: Qantas says today's stop work by ground crews at four major airports will not affect domestic or international flights. Walkouts are scheduled for this morning and late this afternoon at Sydney, Brisbane, Adelaide and Perth. Security screening staff will also down tools in Sydney. One of South Australia's Snowtown murderers has been moved to a pre-release centre in Adelaide. 46-year-old James Vlasakis has been granted parole after 26 years behind bars. A new report has found half of Aussies in their 20s are still living with their parents, up from 39% in 2001. The Hilda report saying young men are more likely to live with their folks longer.
1: Your sport now. Edalili Engineers for locally made field bins and silos.
5: Lachie Neal finds out today if he'll play in the AFL Grand Final as he appeals his one-match striking ban. Premiership coach Adam Simpson telling Fox while it was a silly thing to do, he shouldn't be suspended.
7: I think he should get off, but if he gets a week, then that's totally on him, and it's a self-inflicted distraction.
5: And former Newcastle great Kurt Gidley believes the Knights can continue their fairy tale finals run and cause a boil over in Sunday's NRL prelim against the Panthers.
8: Bowel cancer waits for no one. 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
0: Fine conditions right across the Eyre Peninsula today. Port Lincoln, Cummins and Coffin Bay can expect sunny skies and tops between 18 and 22 degrees, while Cleve and Cowell stay mostly sunny with temps in the low 20s. Out west, Woodna, Stricky Bay and Elliston are also heading for a pleasant spring day with cooler conditions along the coast. Easterly winds 15 to 20 kilometres an hour and no weather warnings current. And to keep up to date with the latest in weather, 5CC.com.
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0: It's Fuck Double C, better music and more of it. Almost 22:07 now, and it's Good Morning EP. Thanks to Macca's with a new cheesy quarter pounder and cheesy double quarter pounder, which is not a half pounder. They're both here, and they're both with a golden cheesy patty. Hey, coming up for you soon, I've got music on the way from you too. But let's take a look at this day in history.
1: Hi, it's September 24. The Honda Motor Company was founded on this day in 1948.
2: Soichiro Honda was now competing with some of the biggest car brands in the world, while also owning the largest motorbike manufacturer.
1: In 1966, St Kilda Football Club won their one and only premiership. To another memorable VFL Grand Final, the 1977 decider was shown live on TV for the first time. And what a game! The drawn match between Collingwood and North Melbourne. To 1988, when Ben Johnson and Carl Lewis faced off in one of the greatest 100-metre finals at an Olympic Games.
3: Ben Johnson does it again! Unbelievable!
1: As the story goes, Ben Johnson was disqualified 3 days later and Carl Lewis was awarded the gold. The landmark Nirvana album Nevermind was released in 1991. And the sitcom The Big Bang Theory premiered in 2007. Started with a big bang. Topping today's birthday list is Garth Porter. He's 78, a member of Sherbet before going on to produce albums and write hits for a stack of country artists, including Lee Kernaghan. Wallabies great former captain Andrew Slack is 71. Actor Kevin Sorbo turns 68. Remember him? He played Hercules in the TV series.
4: Wait a minute. 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
1: Nia Vardalos celebrates her 64th, the star of the My Big Fat Greek Wedding movies.
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1: League great Michael Potter is 63, went on to coach the Tigers and Bulldogs.
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1: And former NRL star, now with the Western Force, Zach Lomax turns 27.
7: Lomax! Oh, what have we just seen?
1: Finally, legendary Australian cricketer and commentator Dean Jones died suddenly on this day in 2020, aged just 59. Played 52 tests and revolutionised one-day cricket in his 164 games.
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0: It's Good Morning EP. I'm 5CC. We'll have On This Day back again tomorrow, same time. Right now, it's you too.

0: It's 5CC, better music, more of it. You too, where the streets have no name. Good luck finding a particular house on a street like that. It's Ray Clark keeping you company on this Thursday morning. I had to think about that. So close to Friday. It's nice, isn't it? Look, you've got a birthday and you can win some cash. It's that simple. It's 5CC, it's Born to Win Wheel. We spin it every weekday morning around 7:15 for your chance to hit the jackpot. And the jackpot's looking pretty good at the moment. It's up to $480. And as I said, we'll do that around about 7:15, so about half an hour away, and some money could be coming your way. All you got to do is listen out, and if I pull out your month, that's when you hop on the phone real quick. And if I manage to spin up your birthday, so that's like a 1 in 31 chance, then you take the money home. It's that simple. And it goes up $5 every day until somebody takes it home. So somebody at some stage will take it home. It's just a case of how much will they take home. It's the Born to Win Wheel. Thanks to Lincoln Camera Center, your local authorized app reseller. Got the Stones coming up for you next.
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0: The music, more of it. It's Boney M. And the Rivers of Babylon. Be a nice spot to be right now, maybe. Coming up towards 7 o'clock, national news and sport for you shortly. Bevo's in up to 7 o'clock with some sport for you. We've got $480 with a Born to Win wheel, and we'll take a peek inside the birthday book. It's a busy old hour. But JJ's got your 7 o'clock news next.
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2: Morning, I'm Gemma Jones with your local news. SA opposition leader Ashton Hurd, Shadow Minister for Environment Dan Tehan and Grey MP Tom Venning will be hosting an energy forum at Whyalla Library this afternoon to hear from locals about what changes should be made in the sector. It comes as state and federal governments extend the Steelworks Administration deadline a further 6 months, a move that Mr Venning says doesn't ease the worries for Whyalla community members.
3: They need certainty, and if we just keep kicking the can down the road with this decision, it's going to drive a lot of these skills out of the community. And then in 3-4 years' time, when we are ready to go again, there's a real risk that Whyalla becomes a FIFO workforce, because the workforce simply won't be there.
2: He's invited all community members to come and have a say about the future of Australia's energy at the forum, which kicks off at 1 p.m. Meanwhile, there's more pressure on the federal government when it comes to aged care. Stats show South Australians are waiting the longest for a residential aged care bed. The AMA revealing what was a 6-month wait in 2018 is now closer to a year. Consumer and Business Services have issued a closure order for a local tobacconist, locking the doors and serving notice on the Dublin Street shop. The premises is no stranger to enforcement actions, having faced temporary closure orders twice in the past couple of years. It comes as authorities continue investigating contaminated black market tobacco products across South Australia. And a $1,500 boost in STEM equipment is headed to Port Lincoln Junior Primary School thanks to a state award-winning teacher. Tracy Beljohn has been named SA's Outstanding Early STEM Champion by Little Scientists Australia for her work with reception to Year 2 students. The award highlights her success in teaching young locals and how science and technology can create positive environmental change in their own backyard. And that's the latest in local news.
1: Parkin Building, with a client-centred approach to building homes that fit your lifestyle. National news now.
4: Hello, I'm Rob McLennan. There's been a security breach on a government website, the PM revealing an OpenAI agent hacked into Medicare back in June. Anthony Albanese says it accessed both public and non-public files.
5: A forensic investigation aided by the Australian Signals Directorate is now underway to ascertain more information, including what other government systems were affected.
4: A fresh security deal will see Australia provide $60 million worth of military gear and aid for Ukraine in its ongoing war with Russia. That takes our contribution since the start of the conflict in 2022 to $1.9 billion. The families of 35 Australians still missing in Nepal are pleading for the federal government to help out 4 weeks after the disaster struck. And Jimmy Barnes is leading the tributes for Rose Tattoo singer Angry Anderson, who's died at the age of 79. Barnes is saying he was a good-hearted man who cared for the downtrodden.
1: Your sport now. Del Giorno's Cafe Restaurant,
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4: Retired Newcastle Knights player Kurt Gidley reckons his old side can not only topple the Panthers in Sunday's prelim final, they can go on to claim the NRL Premiership. As we head towards Saturday's AFL Grand Final, former West Coast coach Adam Simpson's hoping Lachie Neale's suspension will be overturned and he'll be allowed to play for the Lions. And Aussie cricketers are in action later today. They're taking on South Africa in the first of three one-day clashes.
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0: Arno Bay first on the list. Low tide 7.53 this morning, 0.71 of a metre. High tide at 2.09 this afternoon, 1.56 metres. For Franklin Harbour, low tide 8.41 this morning, 0.86 of a metre. High tide at 2.39 this afternoon, 1.6 metres. For Coffin Bay, high tide at 12.03 this afternoon of 1.23 metres. Low tide at 6.16 this evening, 0.27 of a metre. For Streaky Bay, high tide 11.44 this morning, 2 metres, and a low tide at 5.59 this evening, 0.62 of a metre. For Tumby Bay, low tide 7.16 this morning, 0.73 of a metre, high tide 1.30 this afternoon of 1.58 metres. And for Port Lincoln, low tide 7.09 this morning, 0.58 of a metre, high tide at 1.12 this afternoon, 1.42 metres.
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0: Fine conditions right across the Eyre Peninsula today. Port Lincoln, Cummins and Coffin Bay can expect sunny skies and tops between 18 and 22 degrees, while Cleve and Cowell stay mostly sunny with temps in the low 20s. Out west, Woodna, Streaky Bay and Elliston are also heading for a pleasant spring day with cooler conditions along the coast. Easterly winds 15 to 20 kilometres an hour and no weather warnings current. And to keep up to date with the latest in weather, 5CC.com.
1: Chair. Roy's got the kettle on and the mic's alive. Good Morning EP, right now on 5CC. Thanks to Macca's Port Lincoln.
0: And it's not a bad Thursday morning. 18 degrees outside. That's probably due to all the cloud cover at the moment. It's going to stay pretty well cloudy, but rain-free right up until sort of like 7 o'clock with a bit of luck. Fingers crossed for that. But it's going to be quite a warm day. Nice. Hey, what's coming up? Well, Bevo's in with sport a little later in this hour. I'm going to take a peek in the birthday book a bit later on as well. But $480, yes, you could win that. It's the Born to Win wheel. That's coming up soon. 5CC, better music and more of it. This is The Verve. Get us underway in this hour. Good morning.

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0: It's 5CC, better music and more of it. It is Good Morning EP this morning. Thanks to Macca's new Cheesy Quarter Pounder and Cheesy Double Quarter Pounder. They're here. They're both here with a golden cheesy patty. Now, it's time for me to try and give away some money this morning.
1: Everyone has a birthday. And with yours, you've got a shot at winning cash. With the 5CC, 4 to Win Wheel. Thanks to Lincoln Camera Centre.
0: Okay, you know how it works. We're looking for a month, all right? Hopefully it's still your birthday month in the official month bucket. Okay, let's pull one out. And it is the month of February. All right, if your birthday's in February, hop on the phone real quick. February's a popular one. We've got a few people to call in for February. Julie, Jen, and Matt. He's quick. He's called through a few times. So, look, if your birthday's in February, hop on the phone right now. The number is 86833844. It is the Born to Win wheel, thanks to the Lincoln Camera Centre. They are your local authorised Apple reseller. Good luck.
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2: Good morning, 5CC, it's the Born to Win Wheel. Who do we have here?
9: It's Julie.
2: Hello, Julie. You managed to get through before Matt and Jen. Good on you. I tell you, this month, February, it's a busy one. Julie, your birthday is on the 23rd, correct?
9: That's right.
2: Okay. I remember that from last time you called through, so this is your second round. Hopefully, Julie, round two, we can get you some money. That'd be nice, wouldn't it?
9: Absolutely.
2: Do you follow the AFL?
9: No.
2: No, really. All right, then I won't ask you who you're going for in the grand final because it doesn't matter. All right, Julie, here we go. Let's just spin this thing and hopefully number 27 is what's coming up. Here we go. Come on. Number 23, isn't it? We're looking for number 23. Come on, number 23. Come on. Oh, there's a two in it. That's about as far as it goes. It is number two. That's the...
9: Sorry
2: about that, Julie. Yeah. Okay, you keep trying, all right?
9: Thank you.
2: See ya. No luck with Julie this morning, so I'm going to hang on to the money. All right, we'll add a bit to it, make it $485, and we'll have another crack at it again tomorrow, the last time for this week. It is the Born to Win Wheel, thanks to Lincoln Camera Center, your authorised Apple reseller.
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0: It's Roxette. 5CC, better music and more of it. And fading like a flower. Do flowers actually fade, though? I mean, they shrivel up and sort of die, but do they actually fade? I'm not sure about that. Hey, we've got some wonderful flowers in our backyard at the moment. It's the angel's trumpet. Nice, white, beautiful angel's trumpet tree, which I say in our backyard, it's on the fence line. I think it's in the next door neighbor's yard, but it hangs over our fence, so we've got a stake in it, and it's absolutely beautiful. I love it. Hey, coming up to 7:30, Gemma Jones with your 7:30 news next.
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2: Let me tell you a story about Bert Gerber. He has a barn full of animals, about 60 turkeys, a whole lot of chickens.
0: Yep.
2: Woke up to hear a noise he'd never heard before.
3: But he's on a farm, wouldn't he hear that all the time?
2: No, that's what's interesting. He had a goose that had never honked before. The goose honked was because the barn was on fire. Little Goosey making this noise saved the day, and Goosey has been rewarded with his favourite snack.
3: Didn't end up on the dinner table.
2: No.
3: Those other ones would be, oh, good on you, Goosey.
2: Imagine if they all went up in flames. That smells delicious.
1: Jonesy and Amanda.
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9: Morning, I'm Gemma Jones with your local news. With the future of the steelworks a hot topic at the moment, Whyalla locals will have a chance to speak with leaders today about where energy policies are heading in Australia. Hosting an energy forum, Grey MP Tom Venning says energy availability remains the single most critical topic for the town's industrial future and will dominate the discussion today.
10: Given the significance of energy to the Whyalla community and indeed steelmaking, energy is of course a hot topic for that community. So we'll be talking about, you know, the global trends of energy, but also the policies that the current Labor government have, but also what's going on in the traditional ways of making steel.
9: This afternoon, he'll be joined by State Opposition Leader Ashton Hearn and Federal Shadow Minister for Environment Dan Tehan to talk energy. The forum starts at 1 p.m. with the group at Westlands Shopping Centre from 12:15 p.m. Meanwhile, someone knows something. That's the belief as the state government stumps up a $1 million reward to crack the case of missing boy Gus Lamont. Premier Peter Malinauskas agreeing to SAPOL's request as it'll be 1 year since the four-year-old disappeared from Yungta on Sunday.
11: We send a crystal clear signal to anyone in the community that if you know something, you've got to speak. You've got to speak. You've got to let the South Australian Police know what you know, so that they can do justice in the name of Gus.
9: The little boy's parents have also spoken publicly for the first time, making an emotional appeal for information in a pre-recorded message delivered at yesterday's media conference. And the Eyre Peninsula's reputation for world-class seafood has been reaffirmed on the national stage. Pristine Oyster Farm has been crowned Champion Pacific or Native Oyster at the Royal Agricultural Society of New South Wales 2026 Fine Food Show. Recognised for its pristine oyster farm premium product, the win celebrates over a quarter century of operations across Coffin Bay and Franklin Harbour. And that's the latest in local news.
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12: Morning, I'm Rob McLennan. An investigation's underway after an AI agent breached an Australian government website. It accessed a Medicare statistics portal in June, Anthony Albanese slamming the company for taking so long to fess up, as work continues to find out exactly what was accessed.
13: No personal information is believed to have been accessed at this stage, but investigations are ongoing.
12: American Secretary of State Marcus Rubio has met with his Russian counterpart to discuss a partial ceasefire in Ukraine. He says both sides have expressed some interest in halting attacks on energy infrastructure, although there's no word yet from Moscow. One of South Australia's infamous Snowtown murderers has been moved to a pre-release centre in Adelaide after being granted parole. And there'll never be a nighttime AFL grand final if Victorian Liberal leader Jess Wilson is elected. She says she will invoke ministerial powers to prevent that from happening.
5: Your sport now. 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
12: It's D-Day for Lachie Neale, the Lions star facing the AFL Appeals Board, hoping to overturn his one-match ban for striking. Teammate Dane Zorko says if he does miss Saturday's grand final, they've got plenty of others who can step up.
4: We've brought an extended squad down, so we'll train tomorrow. Everyone will get through. We'll obviously wait for the appeal and see how that all unfolds.
12: And in NRL, the Roosters are waiting to see whether James Tedesco and Daly Cherry-Evans will get over illness ahead of tomorrow night's prelim against the Dolphins.
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0: Fine conditions right across the Eyre Peninsula today. Port Lincoln, Cummins and Coffin Bay can expect sunny skies and tops between 18 and 22 degrees, while Cleve and Cowell stay mostly sunny with temps in the low 20s. Out west, Woodna, Stricky Bay and Elliston are also heading for a pleasant spring day with cooler conditions along the coast. Easterly winds 15 to 20 kilometres an hour and no weather warnings current. And to keep up to date with the latest in weather, 5CC.com.
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0: It's 5CC, better music and more of it. Chris Norman there and Suvi Quattro stumbling in. Great song. It's Ray Clark this morning. Hope you're having a wonderful, wonderful Thursday morning. Getting close to Friday, which means end of the working week. Always nice, isn't it? It is Good Morning EP this morning. Thanks to Port Lincoln Better. You can pay your way. Take it home today. You don't have to wait. They've got a wide variety of finance options at Port Lincoln Better. So go and check them out. Now, it's time to do the birthday books. Let's see if we can't give away a wonderful voucher to Boston Bay Diner.
1: Time for some birthday wishes from right across the Eyre Peninsula. It's the 5CC birthday book. Thanks to Boston Bay Diner, Port Lincoln's waterfront cafe for breakfast and lunch.
0: Okie dokie, having a look in the birthday book this morning. There is nobody there. It is empty for this particular page. So I'm going to leave it at that. And look, if you're having a birthday today and you didn't manage to get it through, then congratulations. You are celebrating your birthday with Garth Porter. Who is he? Born in New Zealand, a record producer, songwriter and musician. He was with Sherbet. He is turning 77 today. And speaking of New Zealanders, Liam Finn. Oh, no, he was born in Melbourne. Australian-born New Zealand singer. There you go. There's the New Zealand link. Songwriter and musician. He's the son of Neil Finn. Of course, after the reunion of his father's band Crowded House, and Finn became part of the touring band. It was nice for Liam. There you go. So if you're having a birthday, you're sharing it with those two people. And if you would like to get a birthday call on, you can. It's easy. Just head to 5cc.com and get your birthday in. But if you don't like doing it on the internet, you can do it on the phone. But get it in the day before, okay? 86825000 by 3 p.m. the day before. It is the birthday book, thanks to Boston Bay Diner. Breakfast, brunch or lunch, tomorrow's favourites today.
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0: Love it. It's 5CC, a bit of music and more of it this morning with AC/DC, Dirty Deeds Done Dirt Cheap at 8:09 now. Hey, grand final time. Which way are you going? Me being from WA, I have to back the Dockers. But Brenda, our station mannequin, not sure if you've met Brenda. She's the scary thing standing in the station window, all right? She's made many unsuspecting visitors jump, including me. Anyways, she's having a bet each way. She's wearing a Dockers beanie and a Brisbane Lions jersey. I'm surprised she can sit on the fence. She can hardly stand here. And she's sitting, I don't know. Now, let's talk sport. Morning, Bevo.
1: Good morning to you, Ray. And can you believe it? The AFL Grand Final is finally here. And, wow, didn't we see two cracking prelims?
0: Absolutely. And what about the Brownlow? That was interesting too.
1: Yeah, very much so. We were just speaking about this a moment ago. Do you know, back in 1993, Gavin Wanganeen won the Brownlow with 18 votes. Yet Nick Daicos won it this year with 47 votes.
0: There's a word for that. I think it's called unanimous.
1: And Bailey Smith finished second, 11 votes behind, on 36. So that means he actually doubled what Wanganeen got back in 1993, yeah, and finished second. It's just extraordinary, isn't it?
0: It was probably close with Wanganeen, I'm guessing.
1: Yeah, it's changed so much. And honestly, I can feel for defenders and forwards now because, give you an example, Wayne Miller has had an amazing year for the Crows. Didn't poll a single vote, halfback in the All-Australian side, and didn't even get a vote in the Brownlow at all. Like, it's just bizarre.
0: Yeah. All right, well, let's get on to the grand final. Who are you backing?
1: Yeah, it's going to be a very interesting situation in terms of who wins this one, because the Lions going for three in a row and the Dockers haven't played in the grand final since 2013. Interesting prelims, both of them, in terms of the fact that Freo really had to work hard in that last quarter to get over the Sydney Swans and win by 12 points, you know, with a great last term. Credit to Sydney for the way they played. And then the Brisbane Hawthorn game, that was one of the best prelims you'll ever wish to see, with the Lions getting over the line by 9 points in the end. It could have, you know, gone either way. It was an absolute cracker. Hard to pick a winner in this one, to be honest. Like, you think the Lions will have the grand final experience, but Freo are just going to go in with absolutely nothing to lose and obviously desperate to win their first flag, you know, since joining the competition many years ago now. So, yeah, I'd love to see Freo win it, but at the same time, if they don't, well, you know, credit to the Lions as well. To win three in a row in this day and age is just remarkable. So, who are you backing, Dave?
0: I'm going to have to back the Dockers, of course, being a WA boy. However, I think the, because it was 2013, I think it was, they were last in the grand final. I think the team has totally changed since then. I mean, I don't know how many players are consistent now to 2013. I think they've all changed, haven't they?
1: Yeah, no players, I don't think, played in that 2013 grand final. You've got a few guys that have played in grand finals at other clubs, in Bolton, Mason Cox, and also Luke Jackson with the D's. So they do have a little bit of grand final experience there, but it's going to be a very interesting game, and let's hope it's a cracker like the prelim was.
0: I think we can't go wrong. I think it'll be good.
1: Yeah, exactly. And I should mention as well, congratulations to Nord winning the Sandford Premiership on the weekend, and a bit like the Sydney Swans situation with Freo, Sturt were all over Nord, and then that last quarter, Nord just ran over the top of them. Their big fella Tristan Binder kicking four goals in the last term. So, yeah, Nord winning by 14 points in what was a really good Sandford Grand Final as well, and great to see nearly 40,000 people there as well, Ray.
0: Yeah, fantastic. All right, well, I guess there's not a lot to talk about with the footy at the moment. It's Grand Final time, and that's about it, really, isn't it?
1: Yeah, that's right, exactly. And then it comes into trade week, and we'll see what happens in terms of the Zach Butters and the Western Bulldogs trade in terms of what Port gets as well. And, yeah, there's a lot of players that are wanting to go to different clubs, so the player movement situation, I think I read something this morning, there's 45 players that are potentially up for trade, which is just remarkable. Wow. So, yeah, it's going to be one of the biggest trade periods in a long time, for sure.
0: Yeah. All right, Bevo, well, good to talk to you, mate, and go the Dockers.
1: Yes, absolutely. Likewise, Ray.
0: All right, talk to you next week.
1: Thanks, mate.
0: That's Bevo, talking sports.
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0: 5CC, better music and more of it with Maroon 5, Christina Aguilera, and Moves Like Jagger. Coming up to 8 o'clock, national news and sport on the way for you shortly, but Gemma Jones with your local news in just a moment.
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2: Morning, I'm Gemma Jones with your local news. A local tobacco shop has been shut down once again following joint operation by authorities in Port Lincoln. Consumer and Business Services issued a formal closure order for the Dublin Street shop on Wednesday, taping an official notice to the front door. CBS confirmed the operation was led by SAPOL, but officials haven't confirmed the duration of the closure. It marks the third shutdown for the premise in the past couple of years. State and federal opposition leaders will be heading down to Whyalla today to discuss the future of energy in the region. Member for Grey Tom Venning will be joined by SA opposition leader Ashton Hearn and federal shadow environment minister Dan Tehan at Whyalla Library to speak with locals about energy policies. He says it's an especially relevant time to hold this forum following the news of the Steelworks blast furnace closure.
3: At every opportunity, politicians got up and delivered certainty to this community. $1 billion has already been spent since the administration in February last year, $1 billion, yet we don't have a whole lot to show for it. In fact, we've got 850 job losses to show for it.
2: Locals will hear about trends of energy policies and can have their say on the future of energy in Australia. The forum kicks off at 1 p.m. at the Whyalla Library. Meanwhile, South Australians are waiting longer than anyone else in the nation to get access to residential aged care. Stats from AMA show the median wait has increased by 79% the past 7 years to sit at 295 days. The state government says there are 488 patients in hospital waiting for a place in residential aged care. And celebrations are underway at Port Lincoln Junior Primary after teacher Tracy Beljohn was named 2026 SA Outstanding Early STEM Champion. The award, presented by Little Scientists Australia, honours her dedication to teaching reception to Year 2 students the real power of science and technology. Nominated by Principal Carl Robst, the win also secures $1,500 in new STEM equipment to boost hands-on learning at the local school. And that's the latest in local news.
1: EP Recycling Specialists sell new and used shipping containers. 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One Mundy Court, Port Lincoln. National news now.
4: Hello, I'm Rob McLennan. We're being reassured that personal details are unlikely to have been exposed in an open AI hack on a Medicare portal where statistical info is stored. The PM, though, is furious. It took 3 months for the company to notify the government of what had happened. Isaac Heaney has spoken publicly for the first time since he and four Swans teammates were hit with a season-ending ban for breaching club standards at the team hotel. The so-called Pullman Five each apologised to the club's men and women's players and staff. Heaney had this to say at the end of the day.
5: Oh, it was really nice to address the whole club, and I'm thankful they could give us their time and understanding.
4: And the music industry is remembering Rose Tattoo frontman Angry Anderson, who's died aged 79, his death coming less than a month after he suffered a heart attack during the band's farewell tour.
1: Your sport now. Ampol, Hallett Place, best takeaway curries in town. phone orders and takeaway.
4: Captain Kalyn Ponga says he's enjoying the responsibility of turning around the fortunes of last year's NRL Wooden Spooners.
6: I understand the responsibility I have as the captain of this club and someone that's been here for so long, but it's not one that I shy away from. I actually enjoy it.
4: And Lachie Neale will find out later today if he'll be playing in the AFL Grand Final as he appeals his suspension for striking.
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0: Fine conditions right across the Eyre Peninsula today. Port Lincoln, Cummins and Coffin Bay can expect sunny skies and tops between 18 and 22 degrees, while Cleve and Cowell stay mostly sunny with temps in the low 20s. Out west, Woodna, Stricky Bay and Elliston are also heading for a pleasant spring day with cooler conditions along the coast. Easterly winds 15 to 20 kilometres an hour and no weather warnings current. And to keep up to date with the latest in weather, 5CC.com.
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0: Wow, 8 o'clock and 19 degrees outside at the moment. No sun to be seen, though. It's going to stay pretty cloudy through most of the day. And we should get some rain, too, this evening. And that keeps changing. Might get some around 6 and again sort of around 10 or 11. So I have to see what happens with the rain. It's a bit iffy, I think, at this stage. Hey, coming up in this hour, I've got great music lined up for you. And I don't know if you've heard of Rage Bait porn star Bonnie Blue. Well, she's done something absolutely ridiculous, or is it? Okay, I'll tell you what she's done. You'll have a view on this one way or the other. And of course, we've got better music and more of it with the Eagles to get this hour underway.

Slide Double C. Better music and more of it. Here we go. You gotta wait for the drums at the end, most important. And there it is. It is Good Morning EP this morning. Thanks to Port Lincoln Better. You can speak with Josh or any of the team at Port Lincoln Better. They know their stuff and they can help you out. So get on to them. It's Queen now. See, we play the big artist, don't we? I Want to Break Free, 5CC.

0: Double C, better music. More of it. With Queen there. Want to break free at 14 past 8. It is Good Morning EP with Ray Clark. Hello, I'm here till 9 o'clock this morning. Now, look, it's almost October, which means Christmas is not far away. Now, how would you like to take care of all your Christmas presents in one fell swoop? All right, it's easy. It's easy. 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It's easy. 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It's all thanks to IGA Cummins, Dempsey's Saddlery, Feed Supplies, Hotel Arno, Lock Tires and Traders, just to mention a few.
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3: Good morning. How are you today?
0: I'm fantastic. 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
3: We are. 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
0: So you're on to the final days of the birthday month and there's lots of savings to be had. Mark, where are you?
3: 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I'm Mark Walls Homemakers for the great deals in store.
0: Mark, good to talk to you.
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It's 5CC. Better music and more of it with Corona there, the rhythm of the night at 23 past 8. I've got something from the Hoodoos in just a moment for you. Now, look, I don't know if you've heard of rage bait porn star Bonnie Blue. She gets a bit of traction and she's apparently settled on a name for her newborn baby. And get this, it's come with a $2.25 million payday. Yes. How does she do that? Well, she named her firstborn after betting company and crypto casino BetBolt after she auctioned off the chance to pick the baby's moniker. Auctioned off to the highest bidder. There you go. The sex worker, whose business model absolutely relies on increasingly outrageous stunts to stroke engagement and drive clicks, got the reception she expected, with people posting all sorts of things like, yeah, great mother, and I feel bad for the baby, things like that. Look, it'll be interesting to see if she officially changes the baby's name, or if she just refers to the baby as BetBolt on social media. It could go either way. I'm not sure about that. Now, the bottom line here is it's just a stunt, and the kid looks like being the victim of said stunt, but it looks like making her $2.25 million. So is it clever or ridiculous? Looks like people are divided. 24 past 8. Hoodoos.

0: Aussie music at its best. It's the Hoodoo Gurus, 5CC. What's my scene? Hey, we just had a bit of a power bump here. Did your power go out just for a brief moment? Well, hang on a sec. I can hear some noise. There we go. Just get rid of that for you. Yeah, so, I mean, for me, I've got backup on my power here so I can keep broadcasting, but I reckon the girls in the office wouldn't have been too impressed with the whole thing. There you go. Coming up to 8:30, National Youth and Sport on the way for you shortly, and Gemma Jones with your local news in just seconds.
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4: Morning, I'm Gemma Jones with your local news. A Coffin Bay oyster farm has come away a winner from one of the industry's top food and wine shows. Pristine Oyster Farm's owner, Brendan Guidera, has accepted Champion of Pacific or Native Oyster at the Sydney Royal Fine Food Show. Over 1,300 products from across Australia were assessed over 5 weeks from a range of fine food and drink categories. Meanwhile, authorities have forced the closure of a Port Lincoln tobacconist suspected to be part of an ongoing statewide crackdown on illicit tobacco. A closure notice was slapped up on the door of Dublin Street shop on Wednesday following a police-led operation alongside consumer and business services. The Dublin Street business was previously hit with a 28-day closure order in December alongside a 72-hour shutdown in April last year. And an emotional plea from the parents of missing boy Gus Lamont. They've issued a recorded message during a media conference detailing a $1 million reward for information leading to an arrest in the four-year-old's disappearance from his family's property near Yunta almost a year ago. His father, among those hoping it'll provide momentum for Task Force Horizon investigators.
5: We miss Gus more than we can describe. We are desperate to have him return home to us. And we are desperate for answers. We believe that someone knows something. Someone knows what happened to Gus and may even know where he is.
4: And a $1,500 boost in STEM equipment is headed to Port Lincoln Junior Primary thanks to a state award-winning teacher. Tracy Beljohn has been named SA's Outstanding Early STEM Champion by Little Scientists Australia for her work with reception to Year 2 students. The award highlights her success in teaching young locals and how science and technology can create positive environmental change in their own backyard. And that's the latest in local news.
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6: Morning, I'm Rob McLennan. The PM has revealed an AI agent hacked into the Medicare portal back in June, saying the government is still trying to find out what else might have been exposed. National Senate Leader Bridget McKenzie is telling Nine she's shocked but not surprised.
7: We need to take this very, very seriously and not rush to failure. Make sure we get the benefits of AI, and that humans always stay in control.
6: Airports around the country are being affected by stop work action today as ground crews that service QantasLink and freight flights walk off the job. It's even worse in Sydney, where security screening staff are also downing tools. Fallen movie mogul Harvey Weinstein has been jailed for 15 years after being convicted of sexually assaulting a former TV production assistant. Miriam Haley is among a string of women who've come forward with claims against Weinstein. And NRL fans may yet get to see a grand final pre-show even after Tones and I pulled out. Noiseworks singer John Stevens now offering to step in.
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6: Thousands of fans have turned out in Newcastle to watch the Knights prepare for Sunday's grand final qualifier with Penrith. Captain Kalen Ponga says he's enjoying the responsibility of trying to turn around the fortunes of last year's wooden spooners.
8: I understand the responsibility I have as the captain of this club and someone that's been here for so long, but it's not one that I shy away from. I actually enjoy it.
6: And Lachie Neal will find out later today if he'll be playing in the AFL grand final as he appeals his suspension for striking.
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0: Fine conditions right across the Eyre Peninsula today. Port Lincoln, Cummins and Coffin Bay can expect sunny skies and tops between 18 and 22 degrees, while Cleve and Cowell stay mostly sunny with temps in the low 20s. Out west, Woodner, Strickey Bay and Elliston are also heading for a pleasant spring day with cooler conditions along the coast. Easterly winds 15 to 20 kilometres an hour and no weather warnings current. And to keep up to date with the latest in weather, 5CC.com.
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It's Bo Double C, a bit of music and more of it with the Bowie man there. And let's dance. It's Good Morning EP this morning, thanks to Macca's, and you can grab a golden deal this September. They've got a new deal dropping every day on the My Macca's app. So if you've got that, or if you haven't, get it, head to the app today and see what's what the special deal is for today. 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

0: It's 5CC, better music, more of it. The emotions there, taking you back to the 70s with the best of my love. It is Good Morning EP on 5CC this morning. Ray Clark here until 9 o'clock, not too far to go now. Look, if you take a deep breath, you can probably smell the school holidays. They're almost here. And look, we're giving you an opportunity to keep the kids busy for a little bit, all right? And we're giving away the chance to win a Glen Forest Tourist Park school holiday adventure pack. That includes a family pass, two rounds of putt-putt, and two tickets to the maze. So get into it. The winner will be announced tomorrow. So head to 5CC Facebook page, find the pin post, and comment your favourite animal emoji for the chance to win. Good luck.
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2: And I got Josh from Port Lincoln Better in the studio today. G'day, Josh.

0: Josh.
1: G'day, Ray. 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
0: Now, aircon, because we had a really hot day the other day and I really could have used some aircon. 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
0: Okay, now, footy grand final coming up, so if you want to get in to buy a new big TV, now's the time.
1: That's it, mate. If you are looking at upgrading or simply need a spare TV for the shed, then we have LG, Samsung, Hisense and TCL with all of the sizes, Ray. 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Ooh. If you're in the Port Lincoln catchment, then talk to us about delivery and we'll make it happen just in time for the big dance between Freo and Brisbane this Saturday.
0: Can't wait for that. Hey, where are you, Josh?
1: So we're at 18 Liverpool Street. You can also find us on social media such as Facebook and Instagram. Just make sure you tap that like button. 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

0: It's Darryl Braithwaite at 5CC. Better music and more of it as the days go by. Coming up to 9 o'clock, national news and sport on the way for you shortly. And that's it for me. I'll be back bright and early tomorrow. See you then.
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4: Morning, I'm Gemma Jones with your local news. As state and federal governments extend the administration deadline for the Whyalla Steelworks a further 6 months, Grey MP Tom Venning says it doesn't bode well for the sale of the plant in the eyes of the locals.
5: They need certainty, and if we just keep kicking the can down the road with this decision, it's going to drive a lot of these skills out of the community. And then in 3-4 years' time, when we are ready to go again, there's a real risk that Whyalla becomes a FIFO workforce because the workforce simply won't be there.
4: It comes as he's joined by SA Opposition Leader Ashton Hearn and Federal Shadow Environment Minister Jan Tehan as they host an energy forum at Whyalla Library this afternoon. He's invited all community members to come and have a say about the future of Australia's energy at the forum, which kicks off at 1 p.m. Meanwhile, Consumer and Business Services have issued a closure order for a local tobacconist, locking the doors and serving notice on the premises. The Dublin Street shop is no stranger to enforcement action, having faced temporary closure orders twice in the last couple of years. It comes as authorities continue investigating contaminated black market tobacco products across SA. Meanwhile, there's more pressure on the federal government when it comes to aged care. Stats show South Australians are waiting the longest for a residential aged care bed. The AMA revealing what was a 6-month wait in 2018 is now closer to a year. And national recognition for the local seafood industry, with Pristine Oyster Farm named Champion Pacific or Native Oyster at the Sydney Royal Fine Food Show. Operating out of Coffin Bay and Franklin Harbour for over 25 years, the local producer beat out hundreds of entries nationwide to claim the champion title for its Pristine Oyster Farm premium line. More than 1,300 products were judged across 7 competitions, with local oysters taking centre stage as some of the best in the country. And that's the latest in local news.
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6: Hi there, I'm Rob McLennan. Qantas says today's stop work by ground crews at 4 major airports will not affect domestic or international flights. There's already been one this morning and there's another scheduled for late this afternoon at Adelaide, Sydney, Brisbane and Perth. Security staff will also down tools in Sydney. Well, the tributes continue to come in for Angry Anderson following the Aussie rocker's death this week. The 79-year-old Rose tattooed lead singer did plenty of charity work that featured on A Current Affair. And former host Ray Martin's told Nine he was adored by viewers.
7: Because people realised that when he went doing things for them or looking after people in trouble, he was fair dinkum.
6: One of South Australia's Snowtown killers has been moved to a pre-release centre in Adelaide. 46-year-old James Vlasakis has been granted parole after 26 years in prison. And a new report has found half of Aussies in their 20s are still living with their mum and dad, up from 39% in 2001.
1: Your sport now. Del Giorno's Cafe Restaurant, Port Lincoln's home of fresh local seafood.
6: Lachie Neal finds out today whether he'll be playing in the AFL Grand Final on Saturday as he appeals his one-match striking ban. Premiership coach Adam Simpson telling Fox it was a silly thing that he did, but he shouldn't be suspended.
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6: Still on AFL, and former Swans coach John Longmire's ruled himself out of the race for the vacant role at North, as Nathan Buckley firms as the favourite for that gig.
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0: For lower west coastal waters, winds northerly 10 to 15 knots, shifting south to southwesterly below 10 knots in the late afternoon. Seas around a metre, the swell southwesterly 1.5 to 2 metres, decreasing to 1.5 metres later in the evening. For central coastal waters, winds northerly 10 to 15 knots, reaching up to 20 knots in the west in the late morning. Winds turning west to northwesterly below 10 knots in the late morning and early afternoon, then becoming west to southwesterly in the evening. Seas around a metre, the swell southwesterly to 2 metres, decreasing to 1.5 metres in the late evening. And Spencer Gulf coastal waters, winds north to northeasterly 10 to 15 knots, shifting south to southwesterly in the evening. Seas below 1 metre, the swell south to southwesterly below 1 metre, increasing 1 to 1.5 metres south of Cowell to Wallaroo.
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0: Fine conditions right across the Eyre Peninsula today. Port Lincoln, Cummins and Coffin Bay can expect sunny skies and tops between 18 and 22 degrees, while Cleve and Cowell stay mostly sunny with temps in the low 20s. Out west, Woodner, Stricky Bay and Elliston are also heading for a pleasant spring day with cooler conditions along the coast. Easterly winds 15 to 20 kilometres an hour and no weather warnings current. And to keep up to date with the latest in weather, 5CC.com.
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1: Springfield Police Department reported that when they stopped the unidentified male for driving at 52 miles per hour.